Welcome to the Know Your Bible radio broadcast. 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We pray that the anointed message you're about to hear will be life-changing.

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1: Turn with me in your Biblos to the Gospel according to Matthew chapter 17. Matthew chapter 17. Amen. In the session this evening, we're going to be talking about something I'm sure that will captivate your attention and speak to your heart. And that's going to be found in the 17th chapter of the Gospel according to Matthew. All right, when you get to the 17th chapter, I need for you to go to the 14th verse, and I shall read verses 14 through 20. Matthew chapter 17, verses 14 through 20. If you're there, say amen. And I'm reading, "And when they were come to the multitude, there came to him a certain man kneeling down to him and saying, 'Lord, have mercy on my son, for he is a lunatic and sore vexed. For oftentimes he falleth into the fire and often into the water. And I brought him to thy disciples, and they could not cure him.' Then Jesus answered and said, 'O faithless and perverse generation, how long shall I be with you? How long shall I suffer you? Bring him hither to me.' And Jesus rebuked the devil, and he departed out of him, and the child was cured from that very hour. Then came the disciples to Jesus apart and said, 'Why could not we cast him out?' And Jesus said unto them, 'Because of your unbelief. For verily I say unto you, if you have faith as a grain of mustard seed, you shall say unto this mountain, remove hence to yonder place, and it shall remove, and nothing shall be impossible unto you.'" I want to extrapolate our text out of the 20th verse. Faith as a grain of mustard seed. Faith as a grain of mustard seed is what I want to talk about. Faith as a grain of mustard seed. Now, there was a problem right here that arose. The problem was that the disciples that had walked with Jesus, had talked with Jesus, could not duplicate Jesus. And so therefore, there was a man in this text that had a son that was a lunatic. Oftentimes he rolled into the fire, and then he oftentimes would roll into the water. And so the man said that, "I carried him to your disciples and they couldn't cure him. So now we're bringing him to you." And so Jesus raised a question. He's made a statement, "O faithless and perverse generation, how long shall I be with you? How long shall I suffer you? Bring him hither to me." So the man brought his child to Jesus. Immediately, Jesus rebuked the devil, because that's what make folk act like a lunatic. He departed out of him, the devil did, and the child was cured from that very hour. And so the disciples came to Jesus apart and said, "Why couldn't we do that? They came apart. They didn't want to embarrass themselves in public. So they came to Jesus and they said, "How come we couldn't cast him out? How come we couldn't get this boy cured?" And Jesus said, these are the words that he said. He said, "The reason you couldn't get it done is because you have no faith. The reason that you could not get it done is because you have unbelief." Now, beloved, I don't know why you come to church. I mean, what we call church. I mean, the gathering of the saints. I don't know why you come. I hope you come for a good and noble reason. And I hope you come to hear the word of God. But you see, problem is the Lord wants to be duplicated. When I say duplicated, I don't mean like you run up to the copy and get a duplicate. I mean the real deal over and over again in the lives of every one of us that's born again. So in this lesson, it's my quest that we all learn that Jesus ain't here physically. But he is present spiritually. And the things that are written to us are written to us for our learning. So we need to understand that these lessons that come before us on a continual basis are for us to live by. Now, When we talk about faith as a grain of mustard seed, that's what we're going to talk about in this session. So Jesus said, the reason you could not get rid of that demon out of that man's son is because you don't believe. Then he proceeded, went ahead to say, for verily of a truth I say unto you, if you have faith as a grain of mustard seed. Now, all our lives, Christian-wise, we've heard that it was said, if you have faith the size of. That's not in your Bible. That's not in Matthew, Mark, Luke, John. It's not in here. Because when we talk about faith as a grain of mustard seed, even though a grain is very small, and if you want to imply the smallness of it, I guess you can do that. But the Lord's emphasis is never on the size of a thing. The Lord's emphasis is on the fact of a thing. See, when you talk about faith as a grain of mustard seed, you've got to understand that what Jesus is teaching us, somebody say us, what Jesus is teaching us is that it's not the size. He did not say if you have faith as the size of a grain of mustard seed. He didn't say that. He said if you have faith as a grain of mustard seed. Watch this. You shall say. The emphasis is on the fact that a mustard seed is all mustard seed. A mustard seed, and I passed some out here in the ministry before several times over these years. A mustard seed is about the size of a half a part of a grain of black pepper. But how much mustard seed is in the mustard seed? Because I want to talk about faith as a grain of mustard seed. A mustard seed does not have within itself the ability to produce watermelons. In other words, if you look at this mustard seed, it is all mustard seeds. Watch this. No matter what small portion it may appear to be, it is 100% the real deal. So what Jesus is teaching, and you can find it in Romans 12, and I think that's verse 3, how God hath dealt to every man the measure of faith. Now watch this. Every one of us that's born again, not of corruptible seed, but of incorruptible by the word of God, which liveth and abideth forever, make us seed people. In other words, the seed is within itself the seed. And you'll know if you're walking by faith based upon what you say. Because Jesus said, listen, all mustard seed is mustard seed. There is no mixture in that seed. And he does not want us to look at the size of it. He wants us to look at the proportion of it. Because, come on, little men to knock big men out. You remember when Muhammad Ali, that floats like a butterfly and sting like a bee, told Sonny Liston, that towered over him, you going down. You going way down. And knocked him out in the first round. So it's not the size. It's the intensity of the object. So Jesus is saying faith is just like a mustard seed. And in order for a mustard seed to have the fruit of what

what purpose, what use, what benefit just quoting scripture and you can't connect them to life? The word does not work until it's introduced into the right environment. So you cannot take a word with David and Goliath and get tithes off of it. You see what I'm saying? So you need to know what time it is in your life. You need to know what's going on in your life so that you can make the proper application of the word of God. So when you look at what Jesus is dealing with, because now you would say, okay, well, why didn't he address this lunatic boy and give us a lesson on a lunatic? Because the emphasis is not on the circumstances. The emphasis is on the word of God and what you're going to do with what you heard. Now notice this. The Lord, see, and oftentimes when you're dealing with people and you in the spirit, automatically, like so many of you all, before you learn some things, you would come and you would sit and you would talk and we would counsel. And then I've had some people say, well, Pastor, you don't understand. Listen, I heard everything you said. I heard everything you said. But this is how you fix it. Jesus said, I heard what you said. I heard that this thing entered in when this boy was from his babyhood state. I understand all that. But he had already cast the demon out. Now Jesus was giving his followers, his disciples, a lesson in how to handle life's problems, life's situations, or to use a big word, life's vicissitudes. Now, when you look at verse 20, the word says, for verily, that mean of a truth, today we'll say like, you know, hey home, I ain't lying, so listen up. For verily I say unto you, if you have the word of God in a very small portion as a grain of mustard seed, if you have it, if you have it, watch works, you shall say. If you have faith, watch this, as a grain of mustard seed, not size, but the fact that you have been given the measure of faith. If you have faith, just like a grain of mustard seed is full of itself. The word of God is full of itself. You can't add to it. And you can't take away from it. The word of God is within itself, the word. So you were born again of that same word that you have a copy of. When we ignore life circumstances and try to cuss them out, it's a morbid display of our ignorance being limousine driven. If you're going to turn the corner and follow Christ, you're going to have to get the word on whatever it is that you're dealing with. Because you notice, Jesus did not give a dissertation on casting out demons. In other words, ain't no big deal to get rid of the devil if you got faith. Notice this. He brings now into perspective two things that are totally opposite in size to show us the effect of what faith will produce if he could ever get some of us to say it. If you never say it, you'll never introduce it into the environment to solve the problem. Notice this. He brings now two diametrical things and put them on the same plane. I want you to look in verse 20, Matthew 17. For verily I say unto you, if you have faith as a grain of mustard seed, you shall say unto this mountain, remove hence to yonder place, and it shall remove. Now wait just a moment. And nothing shall be impossible. Notice what he didn't say to y'all. He said to you. Now here you have a grain of mustard seed, so small in the palm of your hand,

0: It's about half the size of a grain of black pepper. Now, when you talk about faith as a grain, you got to understand something right here. Those of you that work with children, you already know if one of them sneeze in your face, they have released some germs, and you probably, all things being equal, gonna get a head cold. You know why? Because they released a germ. Am I right about it? Faith is just like a germ. Once it's released into the environment, it grows. Come on now. See, in life, you may have some hits and you may have some misses, but you have to create the environment around you by saying what God says and not paying attention to what the circumstances are saying. Because the lesson here is to pay attention to what the word says and don't look at what the circumstances. Because Jesus would rather teach from this angle right here, because he knew that all of us are different. He knew that all of us, you know, would marry different people, date different people, have different sorts of children with different personalities. I mean, deal with different situations in the workplace, deal with whatever the deal is, because we're all different. And it's about 6 billion people on the planet. So he couldn't call your name and say, this is what you do if you have to file bankruptcy. This is what you do if you have to do this. This is what you do if you have a car wreck. He didn't deal with that. He dealt with what all of us need to get through here and to live a victorious life. He dealt with faith. And that's what every man, woman, boy, and girl needs in order to please God. They need the word. But they need it rightly divided. And they need to know which word to introduce into the situation. Because it will explode once you put it out there. Because the word of God, listen to this, can change the environment. You got people that's tormenting you and constantly raising havoc and all this. Let me give you some words to get rid of them. Satan, the Lord rebuke you, the blood of Jesus is against you. And once you put that out there, you can solve your problem. Because you've introduced something now into the environment that was not there before, because death and life in the power of the tongue. So if you be causing a hassle by people and all this, you can stop all that tonight. I guarantee you, you can stop all that tonight. Now, don't be fearful that people are going to claim that you're some religious fanatic. You don't care what they think. Once you release the power, it's going to destroy everything out there that needs to be destroyed and torn down. And the best place to start is with people that's down in other people. Start with them. You'll be in a good place, home. I'm sorry, Holmes. Okay, now listen to this. So Jesus didn't deal with the demonic boy. He just cast the devil out. And he said, and they came to him and said, now how come we couldn't cast him out? And he said, because of your unbelief. He said, now, if you had faith as a grain of mustard seed, you shall say to this mountain. Now, wait a minute. You mean to tell me something that's almost microscopically small can speak to a mountain? Hey, hey, hey. It don't take much. It just take a little bit. If you have crack your mouth, like you want to say it, like you want to speak to the mountain, like you want to get rid of the situation, like you want to bind the devil, like you want to run the situation away from you. If you halfway crack your mouth, you can even misquote it, quote it upside down. The word say, okay, I'll just go over there upside down. Because what comes into view right now is a grain of mustard seed speaking to a mountain that is full of trees and rocks and dirt and scorpions and bugs. Oh my. If you have faith as a grain of mustard seed, you shall say. Now wait just a moment. You say you have faith? That's what you say, huh? Well, That's going to be determined by what comes out of your mouth. Let me give you an illustration. Say the Lord gave you an acre of land. And you know your tongue is as the pen of a ready writer. And out of the abundance of the heart, the mouth speak. And you know you're always in church and you go to Sunday school. So the Lord just going to bless you and give you an acre of land and put you right in the middle of it. Now keep in mind, your words are seed. Oh yeah, Lord. Your word are seed. So you're in the middle of your acre. And the Lord say, okay, I've given you this acre of land and you're right in the middle of it. Everything that negative that come out of your mouth will produce vines and burrs and kookaburras and scorpions and snakes and everything that's ugly. Everything negative coming out of your mouth is going to immediately begin to grow around you then on your acre. But everything that you speak forth positive and you speak to the situation, watch this, instead of about the situation. Woo! When you speak the word and you speak positive, then you're going to have lilies and roses and clovers and daffodils and beautiful grass already manicured for every positive thing you say. Some of y'all be choked to death by a vine in less than 30 seconds. Because negative words produces negative results, which produces and gives off negative impulses. And you're going to have what you say. So how would your acre look after 1 hour? Huh? How would your acre? Because everything you say is immediately going to fall to the ground as a seed and start to grow. You're still talking about what happened to you you didn't like 5 years ago. Right now, you can't even see your way out your acre. Now, you think about it. This is an illustration that is true. And this is why so many of God's people are sick. Not because it's anything really wrong with them, but their heads have spoken all this negative stuff and their mind have become a wilderness instead of a wonderful place to live in. And that's why people are out of their mind right now, because they didn't said all this stuff. By the way, you cannot run with negative people and expect to get positive blessings. I mean, you can't do it. I mean, now you don't have to take the preacher's word after all. What does he know? So Jesus brought now into plain view a grain of mustard seed and a mountain. And so now the mustard seed's responsibility is to speak to the mountain. Huh? To speak to the mountain. I say the grain of mustard seed's responsibility is to speak to the mountain. Now, what a lot of God's people do, they are passive. They think it's just going to go away. If I don't say nothing, it's going to stop. I got 1 million acres of real estate in Florida. I want to sell you for 0.5 cents. See me right after church. Because you don't address things in your life do not mean that they're going to go away. They'll just linger until another time. They're just like the Terminator. I'll be back if I leave at all. If you had faith as a grain of mustard seed, you shall say unto this mountain, remove hence to yonder's place. Watch this. And it shall remove. Jesus always taught to the extreme. And he left no gray space or matter in between. Grain of mustard seed, speak to the mountain, tell it where to go. But notice in the latter portion of verse 20, Matthew 17, and nothing shall be impossible unto you. Did you catch that? And nothing shall be impossible unto you. Is it not true, according to the Bible, that you are gods? Is it not true that the God of creation said and then saw? Same principle. Same principle. We're not called upon to figure this out how it works. We're called upon to say it. God has given us the monologue and the dialogue, and we need to say it. So faith as a grain of mustard seed will say. If it's faith, if it's a real deal, you will say. You won't say what the problem is. You'll say what the word says. Because Jesus said the reason you couldn't get rid of this problem is because you didn't know what to say to it. All right, let's see. It's the midnight hour and you cussing and everybody breaking the mirrors out and the dog is barking and somebody out there beating him and the whole house is in disarray because somebody just came from church late. Let me tell you something. It's like this, and don't have me laboring. Faith is all faith, and it does not matter how big the problem is. The Lord could care less if the doctor say you got cancer. The word said by his stripes you healed. So you, at some point, you got to say to this mountain. And you got to tell it where to go. If it's depression, get rid of it. If it's not sleeping, get rid of it. Whatever it is, you're going to have to say. Because a mustard seed on the tabletop produce no results. So here come the Lord to help us out. I'm going to give you this problem. I'm going to let this problem be introduced to you big time. Then he keep it watch, standing in the shadows watching over his own. Say, okay, I'm going to see how you're going to handle that. That's what the disciples are all about. Yeah, here they go. Yeah, we with Jesus. We with Jesus. We with Jesus. Yeah, we following him. So the man say, okay, I got this lunatic son. Couldn't you help me? He's up there. No, you following him. Help me. Hocus pocus. Abracadabra. Peter, how come this thing ain't moving, man? The man said, look, y'all ain't got no power and no sense and no faith. I'm going to take my child to Jesus. Brought the child to Jesus. Say, your disciples, they couldn't help me. They couldn't cast him out. Couldn't get my son cured. But they following you. They even have a what would Jesus do pen. So we know that they're following you, but they ain't got no power. Because they don't believe nothing you teaching them. They just had church. They did it out of duty. They were raised to go to church, but they don't believe what they're being taught. Oh, you come to church just out of duty because your mama told you? Your daddy told you it's just in you. Jesus, see, we follow him. He up there. We following Jesus. Jesus done all his heavy teaching. And them disciples back there don't believe nothing he's teaching. And watching their watch on Wednesday night. See when they're going to get through with this. Observed over the years, some people are real sneaky at watching their watch. Say, I know every move you got. I already know it. Some of y'all got a watch down on your shoe. Oh yeah, you sneaky at watching the watch. I could write a book on how to watch your watch at church. But don't be guilty of following Jesus and ain't got no faith. Just following him just because you want to be identified with him. But then when trouble comes, you ain't nowhere around. So now let me move on because I have a plethora of scripture I need to share with you. So when we talk about faith as a grain of mustard seed, not the size. Not the size. The Bible does not put emphasis on the size. The Bible put emphasis on the fact that faith is. All right. Y'all see here. Jesus said, nothing shall be impossible unto you if you have faith as a grain of mustard seed and say to this mountain, he said, Jesus said, it shall remove. Now, if you're watching people to determine whether or not the word works, you're messing up. See, because the devil already got to them people that's cutting up to make them cut up even more, to make you think that the word of God has no effect. That's why if you got another person's will involved, you're not going to change their will. Even God is not going to touch their will. But I tell you what God will do. The prodigal son can help me out right there. He'll touch your circumstances. And see, once you pray and release that thing into the hands of God, you have created the environment for the right results according to the word to be produced. May not come when you want it, but it's on time. Our job is to say what God says and believe it. Got that? All right, now, I got much scripture. I'm going to run right quick. I'm not departing from the theme of this message, faith as a grain of mustard seed, but I want to show you the inner workings of it, how it actually works. So at some point, you're going to have to let the word go to work for you. The word wants to work, okay? Now, go to Matthew chapter 9 and verse 29. Matthew 9 and 29. Faith as a grain of mustard seed. And let's look at some things, how this is going to operate. How many of y'all know the Lord has done everything about the devil he's going to do? Amen. He ain't coming down out of glory to rebuke the devil at your kitchen. You'll have to hit him with the skillet you got, baby. Which is the word of God. Matthew 9. And what I say, 29? All right. Now, let me start at verse 27. And when Jesus departed thence, two blind men followed him. Now, wait a minute. Hey. Hey, when Jesus departed this, not one, but two blind men followed him, crying and saying, "Thou son of David, have mercy on us." And when Jesus was coming to the house, the blind men came to him. Now, wait a minute. Hey, hold everything. When Jesus came into the way, two blind men followed him. Please tell me, how is it that you do believe the Bible, don't you? Tell me, how can two blind men follow him? And not, watch this, not just follow him, but follow him all the way to his house. Now you think about that for a moment. Not one, but two blind men. Somebody say blind men. I love it. Two blind men followed him in the way. And then followed him all the way to the house. Now, Jesus is always teaching something. He just want to know who's always willing to learn and then do. Because now you got two blind men following him. Two blind men following him. And they said, "Thou son of David, have mercy on us." And when he was coming to the house, the blind men came to him. And Jesus said unto them, "Believe ye that I am able to do this?" They said unto him, "Yea, Lord." Now, wait a minute. Let me back you up a few steps. Have you thought about how these blind men were able to follow him all the way through the streets? Couldn't see. All the way through the streets. And then Jesus took a side turn and they followed him to the house. Do you know how they were able to do that? Because they had never seen him, but they heard him. Come on now, you're making this Sunday morning. We have never seen Jesus, but have you heard him? And if you heard him, then follow his voice. They went wherever the voice went and had not seen him. You know why Jesus, he knew they were there. But he never turned around and said, hey, he didn't do like he did blind Bartimaeus. He didn't stop and say, bring him here. He just kept on walking and teaching, kept on walking and teaching, kept on walking and teaching. And you know what? These two blind men that had never seen the beauty of a sunset, had never seen the face of a woman, had never seen a rose or a daffodil, followed the voice. And when they finally caught up with the voice, the word asked the question, do you believe that I am able to do this? Are you in the Bible? Peter said, you love him and you never seen him. Follow the word. They say, yeah, Lord, we believe. Faith only becomes visible when you blindly follow it. Let me see now. You have to blindly commit. If this is what God said, I don't have to see it to say it, but I will have to say it to see it. They followed the voice. And when he finally stopped, he said, do you believe I'm able to do this? And they said, yeah, Lord. Now notice in verse 29. Then touched he their eyes, saying, according, I like this, to your faith, be it unto you. Hold everything. If you have faith as a grain of mustard seed, you'll follow the word. And the word say, now, I know you're reading your Sunday school lesson. Mm-hmm. I know you're quoting scripture. But the word says, I need to ask you a question. Do you believe that I can do this? They say, yeah, Lord, ain't no doubt in our military mind. And you know what opened their eyes? When the word says, be it done unto you according to the word that you believe, received, and acted on. You see that? That's what it is. We keep trying to make it all these other things. If you have faith as a grain of mustard seed, you shall say to the biggest thing in your life, remove from here to get over there. And it should obey you. Ain't no way if you're struggling financially and you bring tithes and offerings, and I use that because everybody can identify with money. You bring tithes and offerings and you sow it in Jesus' name, then you've got to believe to receive the results. If you lay hands on yourself, if you're sick, you should recover. Notice what the Lord said. This is going to happen according to the word that you believe, that you received, that you acted on, that you said. You know what? You know what triggered their eyes to come open? They say, yeah, you can do it. And you know what the word says? You got it. So how long are you going to sit around the church, hear all these sermons, have all this going on in your life, and you still talking crazy? If you have faith as a grain of mustard seed that's full of faith, you'll say to the mountain. You'll say to the sickness. You'll say to the depression. I had someone come up today after 12 noon and told me how the word of God had tremendously blessed them, how they were depressed and didn't want to come to church. I understand all of us have strengths and weaknesses. But I'm here to tell you, sitting up trying to figure out if you come to church or not is defeating yourself anyway. Don't you think by now you should be over that thought? My goodness, don't you think by now you should be over that thought? I hate to see how some of our acres of land look. You probably can't even identify. Oh, you somewhere way over in the middle. Vines 1,400 feet tall. And you still talking crazy. Matthew 21, 22, go there. Matthew 21, 22. Actually, I'm going to start at 18th verse, 21st chapter of Matthew, chapter 21 and verse 18. Now notice this. I'm talking about faith as a grain of mustard seed. Those blind men followed him because they followed his word. You call that blind faith. You don't have to see it to believe it. See, we have to believe to see, not see to believe. You remember when the Lord said, okay, Thomas, blessed are those that have not seen but yet believe. You remember that? And you remember when the psalmist says that I believe to see the goodness of the Lord, where? In the land of the living. See, no matter what's going on in your life, you got to believe for the better part. You got to believe to see yourself on the other side of this situation, whatever the deal is. And the only way you're going to get on the other side is that you're just going to have to walk straight through, which means then that you got to get rid of the mountain. If you got to get rid of the mountain, you got to say it. You got to address your problem. That's what the Lord is telling us. Address your problem. Problems do not address themselves. You're going to have to address it. And when you address it, death and life is in the power of the tongue. They that love it shall eat the fruit thereof. Hurry up, preacher, because you got these watchers. Matthew 21, 18. Now in the morning as he returned into the city, he hungered. And when he saw a fig tree in the way, he came to it and found nothing thereon, but leaves only. And said unto it, let no fruit grow on thee henceforth forever. And presently the fig tree withered away. And when the disciples saw it, they marveled, saying, how soon is the fig tree withered away? Jesus answered and said unto them, I ain't lying home. Verily I say unto you, if you have faith and doubt not. Now he's introducing something else in here. If you have faith and doubt not, you shall not only do this which is done to the fig tree, but also if you shall say unto this mountain, be thou removed and be thou cast into the sea, it shall be done. The Lord is saying, why don't you just let faith come out of your mouth? Why don't you just say it? Jesus said to this fig tree, die. That's what he said. Ain't nobody going to eat fruit from you hereafter forever. And it happened. I say, and it happened. And Jesus said, not only will this happen, everything else you say will happen. Man, don't you know you've been set free? Whatever you say, Jesus said, hey, don't get caught up. And you notice, love the Lord right here. Listen, he moves us from where we are to something bigger. In other words, that implies to me, watch this. I said one time that faith has to grow. I'm kind of recogitating on that. Because when Jesus spoke to the fig tree, he spoke to it himself being full of faith. So you know what the Lord is saying? Does not matter how big the problem is. If I could just get. And again, here Jesus is again. He did not address all the hoopla surrounding what happened to the fig tree. You know why? Because all of us don't have fig trees. So he gave a lesson that all of us can get our hands on. Say what you need to say. Introduce the word into the environment and it will do the work. Come on, y'all. That's how it works. I got to give all this to you. So he didn't address, just like he did not, he did not address the curing of that son of that man. He moved immediately to the grain and to the mountain. He did not address and go into detail about this fig tree. He moved to the words coming out of their mouth and the mountain. He said, hey, ain't no need of you getting all excited about that. I say unto you, if you have faith and doubt not, you shall not own it. Watch this. You shall not own it. You shall not own it. You shall not only do this which is done to the fig tree, but also if you shall say unto this mountain. So he's saying, don't just speak to the little stuff that irritates you. Speak to the big stuff. Mr. Big Stuff, who do you think you are? Speak to everything that come down in your life that you don't want there and tell it where the heck to go. That's the lesson here. Because we all deal with different things. But the reality of it is, Jesus said, not only this that was done to the fig tree, but if you say to the mountain, it's going to do what you tell it to. Now, we can't believe Jesus. We need to all close this Bible up and go out on the parking lot and get drunk. I'd rather be drunk on the Holy Ghost. At least I got the right drunk. But notice this. He says now, I say unto you, if you have faith and doubt not, if you have the word of God and understand how to apply it by saying it, if you have faith and doubt not, you shall not only do this which is done to the fig tree, but also if you shall say unto this mountain, be thou removed and be thou cast into the sea, it shall be done. Now, hey, it shall. You know what shall mean? What does shall mean? That ain't just a gasoline. What does shall mean? It's a guarantee that if God could get you to say it, then he can produce it. But not only that, he didn't stop with the vicissitudes of life or the things that we deal with or the vices that we are encumbered by. He didn't deal with that. He didn't stop right there. He dealt with that, told us to speak to the mountain. But he went another step. Now he's getting ready to get into our prayer closet. If you have one. Verse 22. And all things. My God, in the name of Jesus and Moses. Listen. And is a connected conjunction. And all things whatsoever that's consistent with his word, will, wisdom, and way, you shall ask in prayer, believing, you shall receive. Jesus takes it out of the mundane and he follows you down on your knees in prayer. And he says now, whatever you pray, whatever you say, I'm going to do it. Now, could somebody please help me understand what in the world is our problem? Maybe I need to suggest to you what some of our problems are. We're reading too many books. We're getting too many people's opinion about when he said this, what did he really mean? Heck, he meant what he said. We need to get back to the Bible. We need to go back to the word. If the word said, that's what the word meant. I'm not against commentary, but what did Jesus say? Everybody running around here, WWJD, what would Jesus do? I don't even like that. People couldn't know what Jesus would do. They ain't even reading no Bible. I would do a thing like WD. WD JD. Instead of what would Jesus do, what did Jesus do? Heck, you can stand back there and mean, yeah, I know what he would do. But what you gonna do? He said, I need to follow you into your prayer life, because all things, you notice the Lord used open-ended stuff to get people excited, all on the edge. I can really have this, yeah. But you know what? When the Lord say all things in churches like this day, well, If I ain't got the money in the bank, I ain't going to worry about it. This man is saying all things. What does all mean? Now watch this. All things whatsoever is addressed to the whosoever's. Come on now. See, the whosoever's are the John 3:16 folk. The whosoever believeth on him should not perish, but have everlasting life. Those are the whosoever's. Well, the whosoever's ought to know how to ask God for the whatsoever. Y'all help me up in here now. You're limiting your prayer life. You're limiting your faith based upon your little circle. You gotta believe God and let your mind go global. You gotta think outside the box. You understand? You gotta think outside the box. Jesus here done opened up this whole thing. He said, all things. Well, he's given us all things that pertain to life and godliness. And there's no lack to them that fear him. See, we quote in scripture, but do you know where to apply them? That's the question. Do you know how to introduce them into the right environment so as to be able to get what? The right results. Baby, you got to call what ain't is. I got to hurry up. Hurry up, preacher. They watching. In verse 22, Matthew 21, and all things, watch the whosoever's right here with the whatsoever's. You shall ask in prayer, believing. That's the criteria. You shall receive. When? When you ask it in faith. Then. You still with me? All right now. Luke chapter 5. Faith is a grain of mustard seed. It's full of faith. Somebody say full of faith. That's right. It ain't full of foolishness. It's full of faith. Luke chapter 5. Are you there? In verses 18 through 20, and I'm reading. And behold, men brought in a bed a man which was taken with a palsy, and they sought means to bring him in and to lay him before Jesus. And when they could not find by what mean they might bring him in because of the multitude, they went upon the housetop and let him down through the tiling with his couch into the midst before Jesus. And when he saw their faith, hey, could possibly perhaps right now the Lord, if he can't see your faith, could he please hear it? I mean, they brought this man on a stretcher. They couldn't get him through the front door because of the press, the people all around the house. These four men was determined to get this man in the presence of Jesus. They went back there and they tore the tiling off the top of the house. And they took these cards and this man, bless this man, this poor man was on the stretcher all strapped down. They let the man down on the stretcher in the presence of Jesus. And the word says when he saw their faith. You don't tell me you have faith and you saying all this crazy stuff. See, the devil know then that that ain't God in that armor. That's you back there talking crazy. They just start beating. Beating you all upside your head, 2:30 in the morning. I don't know what I'm gonna do with these children. All the skull, I'm just beating. Put on the whole armor of God so they won't discern that it's not God in that armor. So the Lord gives us, watch it. I love this. He gives us open-ended promises. Huh? He gives us blank checks and say you fill in the rest of it. Without faith, it's impossible to please God. Listen, the devil quotes scripture. When he saw their faith. You driving a hoopty and you want a car and you can afford it, go get a doggone car. Ain't any time I praying, oh Lord, give me a car. Hey, go get it. Huh? House all caving in, rats coming in out of pine trees. Huh? Go get a house. If you can afford it. Baby, the Lord need to see your faith. I said, the Lord needs to see your faith. I said, the Lord needs to see your faith. Because faith without corresponding action, graveyard dead.
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1: 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William Murphy's on the way, so is the legendary Aretha Franklin and John P. Key. I'm Victor Sosa. What would you like to reach into your pocket to spend some money for? 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

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Hey, it's Victor Sosa. 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

0: fails. 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Celebrating your wins at 888-646-6167. 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
1: My HOA just got 350 trees, and we're planting them all over the HOA to make this place greener. 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I just hope we plant them in the right place so we don't get fined.

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Hey, it's Victor Sosa. Monday morning at 7:45. Let's get happy. Share your testimony with Sherry Mackey and the Hallelujah family on the early morning praise party. And let's give God the glory for the test he brought you out of on Hallelujah 940.

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1: Got more of your requests in the next few minutes from Donna Lawrence and PJ Morton with Mercy. Hey, thanks for having us on tonight. Weekend Prayers Party's on your inspiration station. I'm Victor Sosa. We continue to celebrate your wins for the week or things that you are looking forward to that you know are going to put you in a good frame of mind and heart. Want to know what it is that you're excited about that's around the corner? Summer might be winding down, Hannah, but it's not too late for a good old-fashioned road trip. Where are you going?
2: I'm so excited and looking forward to a road trip with my talented best friend. We found this museum. It's called the Cheese Cave. So we're going to road trip to the Cheese Cave.
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1: Fred Hammond and Let the Praise Begin around the corner. 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Kirk Whalum's on the way, too. We've also got Dorinda Clark Cole and more of your calls. Phone number's 888-646-6167. Tell me what you want to hear, or just tell me what you're excited about, something that you got going on. It's not today, but the music is putting you in a good frame of mind for what you got going on tomorrow, Carol. What is that?
2: I'm going to the beach. 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
1: If you're ready for some Beverly Crawford, I got what you need. How about some J.J. Hairston and Ty Tribbett? That and then some on this all-night prayers party. I'm Victor Sosa. You're in a party mood because this music is good, because you got something fun happening soon, or all of the above. Carol, what is it that you're celebrating this week? Got you feeling really good about yourself?
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3: 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Bishop Brown wrote this song for me. 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

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I'm Victor Sosa. 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
1: We continue to celebrate your wins of the week, especially with all this good music. Takes it from good to great. Mary Mary, Jordan Armstrong, Jason Nelson, and Madison Ryan Ward, the top song on the Billboard Gospel charts this week, Made New. Have a chance to enjoy that in the next few minutes. You're going to have a chance to enjoy this thing that's got you super excited, Jason, for hopefully a long time to come. What is it?
2: Oh, my gosh. Got a brand new car. So excited.
1: Congratulations. What kind?
2: Got myself a new Mustang. So looking forward to taking that baby out and getting her on the road. It's going to be great.

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0: Make a joyful noise unto the Lord, all ye lands, and serve him with gladness. Give him the highest praise on this happy Sunday. I hear you. Hallelujah. Kim Harper and Johnson with you. Overnight crew working hard. All right, well, let's work smart and not hard. And continue to give God praise all along the way. Here's Dottie Peoples for My Good.
1: I've had trials and tribulations.

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0: Hallelujah, 9:40 a.m.
1: Be fully persuaded that what God has promised, He is able also to perform it. Kim Hartford Johnson with you. Happy Sunday. It's Sunday morning. Yeah, Donald Lawrence is on the way. Encourage yourself. Bishop T.D. Jakes, what a mighty God we serve. Well, love that song we just heard by Lisa Noel Smith and the Brown Singers, nominated for Song of the Year. The 41st Annual Stellar Gospel Music Awards. Yes, and the Brown Singers will be performing on the awards. Yeah, can't wait to hear, what they're going to do and see what they're going to do. Maybe they'll do Promises. That'll be great. They're nominated in 5 categories, so you know. Congratulations to the Brown Singers and to all the nominees. All roads lead to Charlotte, North Carolina, to the Spectrum Center for the 41st Annual Stellar Gospel Music Awards. Just 6 days away. Yeah. 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

music of power and praise. Hallelujah. 940 WYLD. Who is likened to our God? There is nobody like Jesus. He is precious and powerful. Kim Harper Johnson with you. Yes, thanks so much for listening in. If you're driving overnight, we're praying for traveling grace and mercy as we continue to give God praise with nothing but the best. Got a classic, The Winans.

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Hey, it's Kim Harper Johnson. Tune in tomorrow morning at 7:15 as Sherry Mackey brings you the morning prayer. 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
1: Praise God in the sanctuary. Oh, he's worthy to be praised. Hallelujah. Kim Harper Johnson with you. Thanks for listening in on this happy sun. Yay. Yes, got a great one for you. It's Maverick City Music. Run.

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1: Seek and you will find. Knock and the door will be open unto you. I'm Kim Harper Johnson with you. Happy Sunday. Got Karen Clark Sheard on the way, Bomb in Gilead, Zacardi Cortez working on me. Well, I got a quick shout out. That's what it's all about. You know, I love giving honor to whom honor is due. 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We see you. We honor you. Let your pastor know how much you appreciate him or her. Yes, quick shout outs. That's what it's all about. Giving honor to whom honor is due.
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says it's good to be alive, but it's best to live. 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
1: Trust in the Lord with all your heart. Don't lean to your own understanding. Know in all of your ways, acknowledge God. He will direct your path. I'm a witness to that. Amen. Thanks for listening in, Overnight Crew. God bless you. And of course, we continue to encourage and inspire you. Here's a great one by the Anointed Pace Sisters. High praise.

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1: Look unto the hills, that's where our help comes from. All, A-L-L, all of our help comes from the Lord that made heaven and earth. Hallelujah. I'm Kim Hartford Johnson, keeping you company overnight. Happy Sunday. And listen, Kirk Franklin's on the way. Hosanna, Lee Williams and the Spiritual QCs talking about a good time. 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And Charlotte's Spectrum Center hosts the premier celebration of Black gospel music. 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
6: 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Let me hear you make some Holy Ghost crazy noise right now. 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

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Hi, this is Kim Harper Johnson. Wake up tomorrow morning with Sherry Mackey. She has just what you need to start your day off. Right here, WYLD AM 940. 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
1: Jesus says, come unto me, all you that are heavy laden, and I will give you rest. Ah, fix it, Jesus. Kim Harford Johnson with you. How are you? Wonderful. And I'm praying that all is well with you and yours. And get your Bibles ready. Got a little Bible study straight ahead. It's spiritual food for your soul. That's where I give you a scripture to read for yourself. And you know now, it is a blessing to be able to read and know God's word for yourself. So get your Bibles ready. Here's Fred Hammond. Love never fails.

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Hi, this is Kim Harford Johnson. 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

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Hi, this is Kim Harper Johnson, shouting out to all the members at Greater St. Stephen's. We appreciate you.

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1: Jesus has said that he will never leave nor forsake us, that he is with us always, right there. Amen. Ah, that's a blessed assurance. To God be the glory. Listen, we've got more hits on the way from your favorites like Bishop T.D. Jakes. Got some Darrell Walls and P.J. Morton, the Williams Brothers. Keep it right here. Well, it's August 9th, and happy birthday today to Gloria Wilson Bennett, celebrating on today. All right. Ricky D. Fondren, happy birthday to you. And if you're listening in, Kim, it is my birthday too. What about me? No worries. You know I got you. Happy birthday to you. Happy birthday to you. Happy birthday to you. Ah, yeah. It's a gift from me to you. It's from my heart. Yes, you're welcome. Whatever your celebration may be today, maybe husbands and wives celebrating a wedding anniversary. Maybe you're celebrating a promotion, a new job. Or maybe you're celebrating because it's Sunday. This is the day that the Lord has made. Rejoice and be glad in it.
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1: God did not give us the spirit of fear, no, but of power, love, and a sound mind. Yes, go get it in the mighty and matchless name of Jesus. Good morning to you. Happy sunny. Yay. 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
2: Who is this King of Glory? The Lord of Hosts, the Lord strong and mighty in battle. Jesus is Lord. Hallelujah. I'm Kim Harper Johnson. Got Judith Christie McAllister, like the dew. Todd Delaney, your great name. Well, I posed this question, you know, over the weekend, and it's this. What's the one gospel song that instantly shifts your heart back to Jesus? 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

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Hi, this is Kim Harper Johnson. Get your praise on with Sherry Mackey first thing in the morning. It's the perfect complement to your cup of coffee each weekday at 6 a.m. right here on Hallelujah 940, Music of Power and Praise. Whoa!

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2: The song just simply says, if he doesn't do anything else, he's already done enough. Bishop Brown wrote this song for me. Hallelujah.

Radio 940 AM. The Lord is our shepherd and we shall not want. Kim Harford Johnson with you. Happy Sunday. I pray that all is well. Of course, I'm praying for you. In the mighty and matchless name of Jesus, be healed, be delivered, and be set free. Amen. Let's continue to pray for one another. That's what it's all about. All right. As we continue to uplift and encourage you, here's Anthony Evans. Not finished. When I-

0: Music of power and praise. Hallelujah, 940 AM. Keep pressing toward the mark of the high calling in Christ Jesus. No, you're not finished. And just know and be confident in this very thing, that the good work that God has begun in you, he will continue it until the day of Jesus Christ. Amen. I'm Kim Harper Johnson. Of course, there's more gospel hits. There's more inspiration on the way, so keep it right here. It's been a pure blessing, a pleasure, and as always, a ball to be with you, reminding you that we serve a promise keeper. Now, according to God's word, all of his promises are yea and amen. Yes, and so be it. Here is a promise. We know that God causes all things to work together for good to those that love God, to those that are called according to his purpose. No matter what you're facing, in the end, we win. It's all good. It's God's promise. Yay and amen.
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Saul says it's good to be alive, but it's best to live. 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

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Hi, it's Kim Harper Johnson. 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
1: Coming up, Donald Lord's words. We'll do Bishop Larry Trotter. The Lord is blessing me. Right now, it's Sonya Blakey. 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
1: Now that is a blessing. 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I am blessed.

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1: Coming up, we got the sounds of blackness. Hold on, you know why? Because change is coming. It's Sonya Blakey. Excited that we are together fellowshipping. I was glad when they said it to me. Let us go into the house of the Lord. We are worshiping. Come on with your church check-ins.
2: 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My church is Mount Carmel Baptist Church. My pastor name is Pastor James E. Moore. It's raining, but I'm here in the church and Sunday school.
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1: Hold on. Old school saints would say, I'm just holding on, and I won't let go my faith. Hallelujah. I'm Sonya Blakey. We're having church this morning. Right now, it's Charlie Wilson. I'm blessed. 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
1: We must praise. We praise him for what he's done. We worship him for who he is. We can do it both this morning and at church. I'm Sonya Blakey. Coming up, we got Ricky Dillon, Open My Eyes, and more of your church check-ins and testimonies. Right now, it's Beverly Crawford. It's about time for a miracle.

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1: Dr. Ricky Dillard, we call him the choir master. Ricky and I had a time. He was on stage doing the scoop. We didn't see that coming. I had to capture it and make sure you follow me, Sonia Blakey. And let's scoop for Jesus this morning. Coming up, let's do James Fortune in the Room. We'll do Micah Stampley, Take My Life. Get the Church Medley from John P. Key.
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1: John P. Key with the Church Medley, taking us back down memory lane with some of his hits, because he has a whole bunch. I'm Sonya Blakey. Coming up, Norman Hutchins, God's Got a Blessing with your name on it. Israel Newbreed, you are good. We are doing those church check-ins. We are testifying. 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
1: There's enough blessings to go around for everybody. I'm claiming all that God has for me. 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You want yours. I'm Sonya Blakey. Right now, it's Israel and Dubreed. You are good.
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3: When the enemy comes in like a flood, the Spirit of the Lord will raise up a standard against him. I see the enemy coming in like a flood in our houses, in our churches, in our families. But what I don't see is the standard. People of God, where's the standard at? We're in a war, y'all. It's time to stand up.
4: 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We pray that the anointed message you're about to hear will be life-changing.

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1: Turn with me in your Biblos to the Gospel according to Matthew chapter 17. Matthew chapter 17. Amen. In the session this evening, we're going to be talking about something I'm sure that will captivate your attention and speak to your heart. And that's going to be found in the 17th chapter of the Gospel according to Matthew. All right, when you get to the 17th chapter, I need for you to go to the 14th verse, and I shall read verses 14 through 20. Matthew chapter 17, verses 14 through 20. If you're there, say amen. And I'm reading, and when they were come to the multitude, there came to him a certain man kneeling down to him and saying, Lord, have mercy on my son, for he is a lunatic and sore vexed. For oftentimes he falleth into the fire and often into the water. And I brought him to thy disciples, and they could not cure him. Then Jesus answered and said, O faithless and perverse generation, how long shall I be with you? How long shall I suffer you? Bring him hither to me. And Jesus rebuked the devil, and he departed out of him, and the child was cured from that very hour. Then came the disciples to Jesus apart and said, why could not we cast him out? And Jesus said unto them, because of your unbelief. For verily I say unto you, if you have faith as a grain of mustard seed, you shall say unto this mountain, remove hence to yonder place, and it shall remove, and nothing shall be impossible unto you. I want to extrapolate our text out of the 20th verse, faith as a grain of mustard seed. Faith as a grain of mustard seed is what I want to talk about. Faith as a grain of mustard seed. Now, there was a problem right here that arose. The problem was that the disciples that had walked with Jesus, had talked with Jesus, could not duplicate Jesus. And so therefore, there was a man in this text that had a son that was a lunatic. Oftentimes he rolled into the fire, and then he oftentimes would roll into the water. And so the man said that I carried him to your disciples and they couldn't cure him. So now we're bringing him to you. And so Jesus raised a question. He's made a statement, O faithless and perverse generation, how long shall I be with you? How long shall I suffer you? Bring him hither to me. So the man brought his child to Jesus. Immediately, Jesus rebuked the devil, because that's what make folk act like a lunatic. He departed out of him, the devil did, and the child was cured from that very hour. And so the disciples came to Jesus apart and said, why couldn't we do that? They came apart. They didn't want to embarrass themselves in public. So they came to Jesus and they said, how come we couldn't cast him out? How come we couldn't get this boy cured? And Jesus said, these are the words that he said. He said, the reason you couldn't get it done is because you have no faith. The reason that you could not get it done is because you have unbelief. Now, beloved, I don't know why you come to church. I mean, what we call church. I mean, the gathering of the saints. I don't know why you come. I hope you come for a good and noble reason. And I hope you come to hear the word of God. But you see, problem is the Lord wants to be duplicated. When I say duplicated, I don't mean like you run up to the copy and get a duplicate. I mean the real deal over and over again in the lives of every one of us that's born again. So in this lesson, it's my quest that we all learn that Jesus ain't here physically. But he is present spiritually. And the things that are written to us are written to us for our learning. So we need to understand that these lessons that come before us on a continual basis are for us to live by. Now, When we talk about faith as a grain of mustard seed, that's what we're going to talk about in this session. So Jesus said, the reason you could not get rid of that demon out of that man's son is because you don't believe. Then he proceeded, went ahead to say, for verily of a truth I say unto you, if you have faith as a grain of mustard seed. Now, all our lives, Christian-wise, we've heard that it was said, if you have faith the size of. That's not in your Bible. That's not in Matthew, Mark, Luke, or John. It's not in here. Because when we talk about faith as a grain of mustard seed, even though a grain is very small, and if you want to imply the smallness of it, I guess you can do that. But the Lord's emphasis is never on the size of a thing. The Lord's emphasis is on the fact of a thing. See, when you talk about faith as a grain of mustard seed, you've got to understand that what Jesus is teaching us, somebody say us, what Jesus is teaching us is that it's not the size. He did not say if you have faith as the size of a grain of mustard seed. He didn't say that. He said if you have faith as a grain of mustard seed. Watch this. You shall say. The emphasis is on the fact that a mustard seed is all mustard seed. A mustard seed, and I passed some out here in the ministry before several times over these years. A mustard seed is about the size of a half a part of a grain of black pepper. But how much mustard seed is in the mustard seed? Because I want to talk about faith as a grain of mustard seed. A mustard seed does not have within itself the ability to produce watermelons. In other words, if you look at this mustard seed, it is all mustard seeds. Watch this. No matter what small portion it may appear to be, it is 100% the real deal. So what Jesus is teaching, and you can find it in Romans 12, and I think that's verse 3, how God hath dealt to every man the measure of faith. Now watch this. Every one of us that's born again, not of corruptible seed, but of incorruptible, by the word of God, which liveth and abideth forever, make us seed people. In other words, the seed is within itself the seed. And you'll know if you're walking by faith based upon what you say. Because Jesus said, listen, all mustard seed is mustard seed. There is no mixture in that seed. And he does not want us to look at the size of it. He wants us to look at the proportion of it. Because, come on, little men to knock big men out. You remember when Muhammad Ali, that floats like a butterfly and sting like a bee, told Sonny Liston that towered over him, you going down. You going way down. And knocked him out in the first round. So it's not the size. It's the intensity of the object. So Jesus is saying faith is just like a mustard seed. And in order for a mustard seed to have the fruit of what it is, it has to be introduced into the right environment. In other words, I have mustard seeds that you know not of. Literal mustard seeds in my desk drawer in the Life Center in a cup. I can leave them there for the next 5, 10, 15, 20 years. They will still be mustard seed when I go back and check them out. You know why? Because they have not been introduced into the right environment in order to be able to produce. You missed that. The mustard seed, in order for it to germinate, has to be planted. It has to be introduced into that environment. So now here come a bankruptcy, here come problems in your marriage, here come problems in your body, here come problems in your home. You have to introduce that mustard seed into that environment if it's going to produce what the Lord wants it to produce in your life. So as long as you hold on to it, and if you don't speak it, it can't be planted. Come on, y'all. If you do not introduce what God gives you into the right arena, then it's not going to produce anything in your life. I said in your life. And so now what the Lord is teaching is that we need to understand what faith is. Faith is the word of God spoken into the right environment to produce the right results. See, a mustard seed, yes, it is small. I give you that. But however, the emphasis is not on the size. The emphasis is on the fact that all mustard seed is mustard seed. So you cannot dissect a mustard seed into four parts and then plant that seed, and one fourth of that is going to be cantaloupe. Other fourth is going to be watermelon. Other fourth is going to be grapes. Other fourth is going to be oranges. Oh, no, it's all mustard seed. So this is it. When God gives us the word, and as we move through here, we will be faced with life circumstances, creating certain environmental effects. So when it comes time for the word to go forth, watch this, out of your mouth, which means then you have to speak to the situations in your life. And if you speak with all faith, it's got to give it up. Got to give it up. So a mustard seed is the smallest of all seed. But once, watch this, once it is introduced into and released into the right environment, it will produce God kind of results. Okay? So it doesn't, listen, let me tell you something while I'm right here. God is not impressed with how many scriptures you can quote. If you don't know how to apply them, it's not going to work for you. Come on, come on now. Come on now. Have you ever gone, when you were in high school, and you know they had combination locks back then? Some folk thought that they were so smart until they could actually come to your locker and open it. And so they tried this combination. It didn't work. Tried that combination. It didn't work. Tried this combination. It didn't work. Then they got a hammer and start beating it off. Well, see, that's brutal. That's violent. The word of God, watch this. You can read it all you want to, but if you can't combine it with faith and release it out of your mouth, it ain't gonna work for you. So what purpose, what use, what benefit just quoting scripture and you can't connect them to life? The word does not work until it's introduced into the right environment. So you cannot take a word with David and Goliath and get tithes off of it. You see what I'm saying? So you need to know what time it is in your life. You need to know what's going on in your life so that you can make the proper application of the word of God. So when you look at what Jesus is dealing with, because now you would say, okay, well, why didn't he address this lunatic boy and give us a lesson on a lunatic? Because the emphasis is not on the circumstances. The emphasis is on the word of God and what you're going to do with what you heard. Now notice this. The Lord, see, and oftentimes when you're dealing with people and you in the spirit, automatically, like so many of you all, before you learn some things, you would come and you would sit and you would talk and we would counsel. And then I've had some people say, well, Pastor, you don't understand. Listen, I heard everything you said. I heard everything you said. But this is how you fix it. Jesus said, I heard what you said. I heard that this thing entered in when this boy was from his babyhood state. I understand all that. But he had already cast the demon out. Now Jesus was giving his followers, his disciples, a lesson in how to handle life's problems, life's situations, or to use a big word, life's vicissitudes. Now, when you look at verse 20, the word says, for verily, that means of a truth, today we'll say, like, you know, hey, home, I ain't lying, so listen up. For verily, I say unto you, if you have the word of God in a very small portion as a grain of mustard seed, if you have it, If you have it, watch works, you shall say. If you have faith, watch this, as a grain of mustard seed, not size, but the fact that you have been given the measure of faith. If you have faith, just like a grain of mustard seed is full of itself. The word of God is full of itself. You can't add to it, and you can't take away from it. The word of God is within itself, the word. So you were born again of that same word that you have a copy of. When we ignore life circumstances and try to cuss them out, it's a morbid display of our ignorance being limousine driven. If you're going to turn the corner and follow Christ, you're going to have to get the word on whatever it is that you're dealing with. Because you notice, Jesus did not give a dissertation on casting out demons. In other words, ain't no big deal to get rid of the devil if you got faith. Notice this. He brings now into perspective two things that are totally opposite in size to show us the effect of what faith will produce if he could ever get some of us to say it. If you never say it, you'll never introduce it into the environment to solve the problem. Notice this. He brings now two diametrical things and put them on the same plane. I want you to look in verse 20, Matthew 17. For verily I say unto you, if you have faith as a grain of mustard seed, you shall say unto this mountain, remove hence to yonder place, and it shall remove. Now wait just a moment. And nothing shall be impossible. Notice what he didn't say to y'all. He said to you. Now here you have a grain of mustard seed, so small in the palm of your hand, it's about half the size of a grain of black pepper. Now, when you talk about faith as a grain, you got to understand something right here. Those of you that work with children, you already know. If one of them sneeze in your face, they have released some germs, and you probably, all things being equal, gonna get a head cold. You know why? Because they released a germ. Am I right about it? Faith is just like a germ. Once it's released into the environment, it grows. Come on now. See, in life, you may have some hits and you may have some misses, but you have to create the environment around you by saying what God says and not paying attention to what the circumstances are saying. Because the lesson here is to pay attention to what the word says and don't look at what the circumstances. Because Jesus would rather teach from this angle right here, because he knew that all of us are different. He knew that all of us, you know, would marry different people, date different people, have different sorts of children with different personalities. I mean, deal with different situations in the workplace, deal with whatever the deal is, because we're all different. And it's about 6 billion people on the planet. So he couldn't call your name and

listen to this, can change the environment. You got people that's tormenting you and constantly raising havoc and all this. Let me give you some words to get rid of them. Satan, the Lord, rebuke you. The blood of Jesus is against you. And once you put that out there, you can solve your problem. Because you've introduced something now into the environment that was not there before, because death and life in the power of the tongue. So if you be causing a hassle by people and all this, you can stop all that tonight. I guarantee you, you can stop all that tonight. Now, don't be fearful that people are going to claim that you're some religious fanatic. You don't care what they think. Once you release the power, it's going to destroy everything out there that needs to be destroyed and torn down. And the best place to start is with people that's down in other people. Start with them. You'll be in a good place, home. I'm sorry, Holmes. Okay, now listen to this. So Jesus didn't deal with the demonic boy. He just cast the devil out. And he said, and they came to him and said, now how come we couldn't cast him out? And he said, because of your unbelief. He said, now, if you had faith as a grain of mustard seed, you shall say to this mountain. Now, wait a minute. You mean to tell me something that's almost microscopically small can speak to a mountain? Hey. It don't take much. It just take a little bit. If you have crack your mouth, like you want to say it, like you want to speak to the mountain, like you want to get rid of the situation, like you want to bind the devil, like you want to run the situation away from you. If you halfway crack your mouth, you can even misquote it. Quote it upside down. The word say, okay, I'll just go over there upside down. Because what comes into view right now is a grain of mustard seed speaking to a mountain that is full of trees and rocks and dirt and scorpions and bugs. Oh my. If you have faith as a grain of mustard seed, you shall say. Now wait just a moment. You say you have faith? That's what you say, huh? Well, that's going to be determined by what comes out of your mouth. Let me give you an illustration. Say the Lord gave you an acre of land. And you know your tongue is as the pen of a ready writer. And out of the abundance of the heart, the mouth speak. And you know you're always in church and you go to Sunday school. So the Lord just going to bless you and give you an acre of land and put you right in the middle of it. Now keep in mind, your words are seed. Oh yeah, Lord. Your word are seed. So you're in the middle of your acre. And the Lord say, okay, I've given you this acre of land and you're right in the middle of it. Everything that negative that come out of your mouth will produce vines and burrs and kookaburras and scorpions and snakes and everything that's ugly. Everything negative coming out of your mouth is going to immediately begin to grow around you then on your acre. But everything that you speak forth positive, and you speak to the situation, watch this, instead of about the situation. Woo! When you speak the word and you speak positive, then you're going to have lilies and roses and clovers and daffodils and beautiful grass already manicured for every positive thing you say. Some of y'all be choked to death by a vine less than 30 seconds. Because negative words produces negative results, which produces and gives off negative impulses. And you're going to have what you say. So how would your acre look after 1 hour? Huh? How would your acre? Because everything you say is immediately going to fall to the ground as a seed and start to grow. You're still talking about what happened to you didn't like 5 years ago. Right now, you can't even see your way out your acre. Now, you think about

0: This is an illustration that is true. And this is why so many of God's people are sick, not because it's anything really wrong with them, but their heads have spoken all this negative stuff and their mind have become a wilderness instead of a wonderful place to live in. And that's why people are out of their mind right now, because they didn't say all this stuff. By the way, you cannot run with negative people and expect to get positive blessings. I mean, you can't do it. I mean, now you don't have to take the preacher's word after all. What does he know? So Jesus brought now into plain view a grain of mustard seed and a mountain. And so now the mustard seed's responsibility is to speak to the mountain. Huh? To speak to the mountain. I say the grain of mustard seed's responsibility is to speak to the mountain. Now, what a lot of God's people do, they are passive. They think it's just going to go away. If I don't say nothing, it's going to stop. I got 1,000,000 acres of real estate in Florida. I want to sell you for 0.5 cents. See me right after church. Because you don't address things in your life do not mean that they're going to go away. They'll just linger until another time. They're just like the Terminator. I'll be back if I leave at all. If you had faith as a grain of mustard seed, you shall say unto this mountain, remove hence to yonder's place. Watch this. And it shall remove. Jesus always taught to the extreme. And he left no gray space or matter in between. Grain of mustard seed, speak to the mountain, tell it where to go. But notice in the latter portion of verse 20, Matthew 17, and nothing shall be impossible unto you. Did you catch that? And nothing shall be impossible unto you. Is it not true, according to the Bible, that you are gods? Is it not true that the God of creation said and then saw? Same principle. Same principle. We're not called upon to figure this out how it works. We're called upon to say it. God has given us the monologue and the dialogue, and we need to say it. So faith as a grain of mustard seed will say. If it's faith, if it's a real deal, you will say. You won't say what the problem is. You'll say what the word says. Because Jesus said the reason you couldn't get rid of this problem is because you didn't know what to say to it. All right, let's see. It's the midnight hour and you cussing and everybody breaking the mirrors out and the dog is barking and somebody out there beating him and the whole house is in disarray because somebody just came from church late. Let me tell you something. It's like this, and don't have me laboring. Faith is all faith, and it does not matter how big the problem is. The Lord could care less if the doctor say you got cancer. The word said by his stripes you healed. So you, at some point, you got to say to this mountain. And you got to tell it where to go. If it's depression, get rid of it. If it's not sleeping, get rid of it. Whatever it is, you're going to have to say. Because a mustard seed on the tabletop produce no results. So here come the Lord to help us out. I'm going to give you this problem. I'm going to let this problem be introduced to you big time. Then he keep it watch, standing in the shadows watching over his own. Say, okay, I'm going to see how he's going to handle that. That's what the disciples are all about. Yeah, here they go. Yeah, we with Jesus. We with Jesus. We with Jesus. Yeah, we following him. So the man say, okay, I got this lunatic son. Couldn't you help me? He's up there. No, you following him. Help me. Hocus pocus. Abracadabra. Peter, how come this thing ain't moving, man? The man said, look, y'all ain't got no power and no sense and no faith. I'm going to take my child to Jesus. Brought the child to Jesus. Say, your disciples, they couldn't help me. They couldn't cast him out. Couldn't get my son cured. But they following you. They even have a what would Jesus do pen. So we know that they're following you, but they ain't got no power. Because they don't believe nothing you teaching them. They just had church. They did it out of duty. They were raised to go to church, but they don't believe what they're being taught. Oh, you come to church just out of duty because your mama told you? Your daddy told you just in you? Jesus, see, we follow him. He up there. We following Jesus. Jesus doing all his heavy teaching. And them disciples back there don't believe nothing he's teaching. And watching their watch on Wednesday night. See when they're going to get through with this. I've observed over the years, some people are real sneaky at watching their watch. Say, I know every move you got. I already know it. Some of y'all got a watch down on your shoe. Oh, yeah, you sneak at watching the watch. I could write a book on how to watch your watch at church. But don't be guilty of following Jesus and ain't got no faith. Just following him just because you want to be identified with him, but then when trouble comes, you ain't no way around. So now let me move on because I have a plethora of scripture I need to share with you. So when we talk about faith as a grain of mustard seed, not the size. Not the size. The Bible does not put emphasis on the size. The Bible put emphasis on the fact that faith is. All right. Y'all see it here. Jesus said, nothing shall be impossible unto you if you have faith as a grain of mustard seed and say to this mountain, Jesus said, it shall remove. Now, if you're watching people to determine whether or not the word works, you're messing up. See, because the devil already got to them people that's cutting up to make them cut up even more, to make you think that the word of God has no effect. That's why if you got another person's will involved, you're not going to change their will. Even God is not going to touch their will. But I tell you what God will do. The prodigal son can help me out right there. He'll touch your circumstances. And see, once you pray and release that thing into the hands of God, you have created the environment for the right results according to the word to be produced. May not come when you want it, but it's on time. Our job is to say what God says and believe it. Got that? All right, now, I got much scripture. I'm going to run right quick. I'm not departing from the theme of this message, faith as a grain of mustard seed, but I want to show you the inner workings of it, how it actually works. So at some point, you're going to have to let the word go to work for you. The word wants to work, okay? Now, go to Matthew chapter 9 and verse 29. Matthew 9 and 29. Faith as a grain of mustard seed. And let's look at some things, how this is going to operate. How many of y'all know the Lord has done everything about the devil he's going to do? Amen. He ain't coming down out of glory to rebuke the devil at your kitchen. You'll have to hit him with the skillet you got, baby. Which is the word of God. Matthew 9. And what I say, 29? All right. Now, let me start at verse 27. And when Jesus departed thence, two blind men followed him. Now, wait a minute. Hey. Hey. When Jesus departed this, not one, but two blind men followed him crying and saying, "Thou son of David, have mercy on us." And when Jesus was coming to the house, the blind men came to him. Now, wait a minute. Hey, hold everything. Hold everything. When Jesus came into the way, two blind men followed him. Please tell me, how is it that you do believe the Bible, don't you? Tell me, how can two blind men follow him? And not, watch this, not just follow him, but follow him all the way to his house. Now you think about that for a moment. Not one, but two blind men. Somebody say blind men. I love it. Two blind men followed him in the way. And then followed him all the way to the house. Now, Jesus is always teaching something. He just want to know who's always willing to learn and then do. Because now you got two blind men following him. Two blind men following him. And they said, "Thou son of David, have mercy on us." And when he was coming to the house, the blind men came to him. And Jesus said unto them, "Believe ye that I am able to do this?" They said unto him, "Yea, Lord." Now, wait a minute. Let me back you up a few steps. Have you thought about how these blind men were able to follow him all the way through the streets? Couldn't see all the way through the streets. And then Jesus took a side turn and they followed him to the house. Do you know how they were able to do that? Because they had never seen him, but they heard him. Come on now, you're making this Sunday morning. We have never seen Jesus, but have you heard him? And if you heard him, then follow his voice. They went wherever the voice went and had not seen him. You know why Jesus, he knew they were there. But he never turned around and said, hey, he didn't do like he did blind Bartimaeus. He didn't stop and say, bring him here. He just kept on walking and teaching, kept on walking and teaching, kept on walking and teaching. And you know what? These two blind men that had never seen the beauty of a sunset, had never seen the face of a woman, had never seen a rose or a daffodil, followed the voice. And when they finally caught up with the voice, the word asked the question, do you believe that I am able to do this? Are you in the Bible? Peter said, you love him and you never seen him. Follow the word. They say, yeah, Lord, we believe. Faith only becomes visible when you blindly follow it. Let me see. Let me see. Let me see now. You have to blindly commit. If this is what God said, I don't have to see it to say it, but I will have to say it to see it. They followed the voice. And when he finally stopped, he said, do you believe I'm able to do this? And they said, yeah, Lord. Now notice in verse 29, then touched he their eyes, saying, according, I like this, to your faith, be it unto you. Hold everything. If you have faith as a grain of mustard seed, you'll follow the word. And the word say, now, I know you're reading your Sunday school lesson. I know you're quoting scripture. But the word says, I need to ask you a question. Do you believe that I can do this? They say, yeah, Lord, ain't no doubt in our military mind. And you know what opened their eyes? When the word says, be it done unto you according to the word that you believed, received, and acted on. You see that? That's what it is. We keep trying to make it all these other things. If you have faith as a grain of mustard seed, you shall say to the biggest thing in your life, remove from here, to get over there. And it should obey you. Ain't no way, if you're struggling financially and you bring tithes and offerings, and I use that because everybody can identify with money. You bring tithes and offerings and you sow it in Jesus' name, then you've got to believe to receive the results. If you lay hands on yourself, if you're sick, you should recover. Notice what the Lord said. This is going to happen according to the word that you believe, that you received, that you acted on, that you said. You know what? You know what triggered their eyes to come open? They say, yeah, you can do it. And you know what the word says? You got it. So how long are you going to sit around the church, hear all these sermons, have all this going on in your life, and you still talking crazy? If you have faith as a grain of mustard seed that's full of faith, you'll say to the mountain. You'll say to the sickness. You'll say to the depression. I had someone come up today after 12 noon and told me how the word of God had tremendously blessed them, how they were depressed and didn't want to come to church. I understand all of us have strengths and weaknesses. But I'm here to tell you, sitting up trying to figure out if you come to church or not is defeating yourself anyway. Don't you think by now you should be over that thought? My goodness, don't you think by now you should be over that thought? I hate to see how some of our acres of land look. You probably can't even identify. Oh, you somewhere way over in the middle. Vines 1,400 feet tall. And you still talking crazy. Matthew 21:22. Go there. Matthew 21:22. Actually, I'm going to start at 18th verse, 21st chapter of Matthew, chapter 21 and verse 18. Now notice this. I'm talking about faith as a grain of mustard seed. Those blind men followed him because they followed his word. You call that blind faith. You don't have to see it to believe it. See, we have to believe to see, not see to believe. You remember when the Lord said, okay, Thomas, blessed are those that have not seen but yet believe. You remember that? And you remember when the psalmist says that I believe to see the goodness of the Lord, where? In the land of the living. See, no matter what's going on in your life, you got to believe for the better part. You got to believe to see yourself on the other side of this situation, whatever the deal is. And the only way you're going to get on the other side is that you're just going to have to walk straight through, which means then that you got to get rid of the mountain. If you got to get rid of the mountain, you got to say it. You got to address your problem. That's what the Lord is telling us. Address your problem. Problems do not address themselves. You're going to have to address it. And when you address it, death and life is in the power of the tongue. They that love it shall eat the fruit thereof. Hurry up, preacher, because you got these watchers. Matthew 21:18. Now in the morning as he returned into the city, he hungered. And when he saw a fig tree in the way, he came to it and found nothing thereon but leaves only, and said unto it, let no fruit grow on thee henceforth forever. And presently the fig tree withered away. And when the disciples saw it, they marveled, saying, how soon is the fig tree withered away? Jesus answered and said unto them, I ain't lying home. Verily I say unto you, if you have faith and doubt not. Now he's introducing something else in here. If you have faith and doubt not, you shall not only do this which is done to the fig tree, but also if you shall say unto this mountain, be thou removed and be thou cast into the sea, it shall be done. The Lord is saying, why don't you just let faith come out of your mouth? Why don't you just say it? Jesus said to this fig tree, die. That's what he said. Ain't nobody gonna eat fruit from you hereafter forever. And it happened. I say, and it happened. And Jesus said, not only will this happen, everything else you say will happen. Man, don't you know you've been set free? Whatever you say, Jesus said, hey, don't get caught up. And you notice, love the Lord right here. Listen, he moves us from where we are to something bigger. In other words, that implies to me, watch this. I said one time that faith has to grow. I'm kind of recogitating on that. Because when Jesus spoke to the fig tree, he spoke to it himself being full of faith. So you know what the Lord is saying? Does not matter how big the problem is. If I could just get. And again, here Jesus is again. He did not address all the hoopla surrounding what happened to the fig tree. You know why? Because all of us don't have fig trees. So he gave a lesson that all of us can get our hands on. Say what you need to say. Introduce the word into the environment and it will do the work. Come on, y'all. That's how it works. I got to give all this to you. So he didn't address, just like he did not address the curing of that son of that man. He moved immediately to the grain and to the mountain. He did not address and go into detail about this fig tree. He moved to the words coming out of his mouth and the mountain. He said, hey, ain't no need of you getting all excited about that. I say unto you, if you have faith and doubt not, you shall not only, watch this, you shall not only, you shall not only, you shall not only do this which is done to the fig tree, but also if you shall say unto this mountain. So he's saying, don't just speak to the little stuff that irritates you. Speak to the big stuff. Mr. Big Stuff, who do you think you are? Speak to everything that come down in your life that you don't want there and tell it where the heck to go. That's the lesson here. Because we all deal with different things. But the reality of it is, Jesus said, not only this that was done to the fig tree, but if you say to the mountain, it's going to do what you tell it to. Now, we can't believe Jesus. We need to all close this Bible up and go out on the parking lot and get drunk. I'd rather be drunk on the Holy Ghost. At least I got the right drunk. But notice this. He says now, I say unto you, if you have faith and doubt not, if you have the word of God and understand how to apply it by saying it, if you have faith and doubt not, you shall not only do this which is done to the fig tree, but also if you shall say unto this mountain, be thou removed and be thou cast into the sea, it shall be done. Now, hey, it shall. You know what shall mean? What does shall mean? That ain't just a gasoline. What does shall mean? It's a guarantee that if God could get you to say it, then he can produce it. But not only that, he didn't stop with the vicissitudes of life or the things that we deal with or the vices that we are encumbered by. He didn't deal with that. He didn't stop right there. He dealt with that, told us to speak to the mountain. But he went another step. Now he's getting ready to get into our prayer closet. If you have one. Verse 22, and all things My God, in the name of Jesus and Moses. Listen. And is a connected conjunction. And all things whatsoever that's consistent with his word, will, wisdom, and way, you shall ask in prayer, believing. You shall receive. Jesus takes it out of the mundane and he follows you down on your knees in prayer. And he says, now, whatever you pray, whatever you say, I'm going to do it. Now, could somebody please help me understand what in the world is our problem? Maybe I need to suggest to you what some of our problems are. We're reading too many books. We're getting too many people's opinion about when he said this, what did he really mean? Heck, he meant what he said. We need to get back to the Bible. We need to go back to the word. If the word said, that's what the word meant. I'm not against commentary, but what did Jesus say? Everybody running around here, WWJD, what would Jesus do? I don't even like that. People couldn't know what Jesus would do. They ain't even read no Bible. I would do a thing like WD. WD. JD. Instead of what would Jesus do, what did Jesus do? Heck, you can stand back there and mean, yeah, I know what he would do. But what you gonna do? He said, I need to follow you into your prayer life because all things. You notice the Lord used open-ended stuff to get people excited, all on the edge. I can really have this. Yeah. But you know what? When the Lord say all things in churches like this day, well, if I ain't got the money in the bank, I ain't worried about it. This man is saying all things. What does all mean? Now watch this. All things whatsoever is addressed to the whosoever's. Come on now. See, the whosoever's are the John 3:16 folk. The whosoever believeth on him should not perish, but have everlasting life. Those are the whosoever's. Well, the whosoever's ought to know how to ask God for the whatsoever. Y'all help me up in here now. You're limiting your prayer life. You're limiting your faith based upon your little circle. You gotta believe God and let your mind go global. You got to think outside the box. You understand? You got to think outside the box. Jesus here done opened up this whole thing. He said all things. Well, he's given us all things that pertain to life and godliness. And there's no lack to them that fear him. See, we quote in scripture, but do you know where to apply them? That's the question. Do you know how to introduce them into the right environment so as to be able to get what? The right results. Baby, you got to call what ain't is. I got to hurry up. Hurry up, preacher. They watching. In verse 22, Matthew 21, and all things, watch the whosoever's right here with the whatsoever's. You shall ask in prayer, believing. That's the criteria. You shall receive. When? When you ask it in faith. Then. You still with me? All right now. Luke chapter 5. Faith has a grain of mustard seed. It's full of faith. Somebody say full of faith. That's right. It ain't full of foolishness. It's full of faith. Luke chapter 5. Are you there? In verses 18 through 20, and I'm reading. And behold, men brought in a bed a man which was taken with a palsy. And they sought means to bring him in and to lay him before Jesus. And when they could not find by what mean they might bring him in because of the multitude, they went upon the housetop and let him down through the tiling with his couch into the midst before Jesus. And when he saw their faith, hey, could possibly perhaps right now the Lord, if he can't see your faith, could he please hear it? I mean, they brought this man on a stretcher. They couldn't get him through the front door because of the press, the people all around the house. These four men was determined to get this man in the presence of Jesus. They went back there and they tore the tiling off the top of the house. And they took these cards and this man, bless this man, this poor man was on the stretcher, all strapped down. They let the man down on the stretcher in the presence of Jesus. And the word says, when he saw their faith. You don't tell me you have faith and you saying all this crazy stuff. See, the devil know then that that ain't God in that armor. That's you back there talking crazy. They just start beating. Beating you all upside your head, 2:30 in the morning. I don't know what I'm going to do with these children. All the skull, I'm just beating. Put on the whole armor of God so they won't discern that it's not God in that armor. So the Lord gives us, watch it, I love this. He give us open-ended promises. Huh? He give us blank checks and say, you fill in the rest of it. Without faith, it's impossible to please God. Listen, the devil quotes scripture. When he saw their faith. You driving a hoopty and you want a car and you can afford it, go get a doggone car. Ain't no time I praying, oh Lord, give me a car. Hey, go get it. Huh? House all caving in, rats coming in out of pine trees. Huh? Go get a house. If you can afford it. Baby, the Lord need to see your faith. I said, the Lord needs to see your faith. I said, the Lord needs to see your faith. Because faith without corresponding action, graveyard dead.
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address or Dana Andrus. Great day, everyone. This is Dr. Kendra Lynn Andrus, the first of Kendra Lynn's Health Nut System. We're so excited. Welcome to yet another segment of Kendra Lynn's Health Nut System, Restoration and Healing, where nature meets science and healing begins. It is such a refreshing feeling to get all of the calls from you all of the emails. Keep the calls coming. Keep the questions coming. I would like to thank my husband for such a wonderful job he's doing in his ministry, in our ministry, in and around the community and serving and helping others. It has been such an absolute pleasure meeting some of you all at my medical office located in Algiers, Louisiana, answering your questions, meeting with you, consulting with you, giving you and providing you answers about things that you've wondered about for so long, about your health, about your healing, about your nutrition, about herbal medicine. This is what we are here for. So I'm glad that this is another segment checking in. How are you all doing out there? How's everybody doing? You know, so many wonderful things have happened since the last time we've talked. I'm so elated. I'm so excited. I've been seeing manifestation in my life, manifestation in the people's lives that are connected to me, people that I have been serving. God is great and greatly to be praised. Glory, glory, glory to his name. God is great and greatly to be praised. Bless the Lord, oh my soul. Finding that if we are receptive, if we are open, if we are willing to change, if we are willing to do the work, God will move if we move with God. Let me say that again. God will move if we move with God, because we and God, us and God, we are all one being. We shared a lot last week about the cleansing of the temple when Jesus went in to clean the literal physical temple. We explained how the true temple lies between the ears of our head and parts of our skull and our brain. This whole spiritual journey, this entire journey is about God coming out from the inside of us to get what we need for the outside of us, living the good life, manifesting things, making things happen, being happy right here where we are. So amazing, because a lot of times as Christians, as good people, we say, I'm just going to wait on God. That's good in itself, but guess what? God has been waiting on us. God has been waiting on you. God has been waiting on me. And the biggest thing that we're going to have to change and work on, the biggest fight that we'll ever fight, is the fight within ourselves. Because we're human beings, not machines. We're so quick to blame others, to point the finger at others. And it's so easy to use that as a scapegoat. However, everything we need, everything we want, everything that we desire, everything that we need to change starts from within us. The Word of God clearly states that we should seek ye first. Seek ye first the kingdom of God and all of these things, not some of these things, not half of these things, not a third of these things, but all these things that encompasses everything shall be added unto us. And it clearly states that the kingdom of God is within. Seek ye first the kingdom of God within, and all these things, the money, the cars, the houses, the peace of mind, the good health, the good wealth, good family, good fortune, all these things shall be added unto us. You know, where God is taking us, only a few people will be allowed to go. And I know a lot of us are wondering and saying, what does Dr. Kendra mean by that? What I'm saying about that is,
not many of us are willing to do the work. Not many of us are willing to take a look on the inside of us to see where it is that we need to go. The map, the answers lie on the inside of us. And this is parallel to everything lies within the gut. Our immune system, our health, everything starts within the seat of our gut. When there's an issue going on with the body, look at what we're eating, what we're putting into our bodies. Are we giving our digestive systems enough time to rest and recuperate? Some of us eat before it's time to eat. And when we're eating, we're really thirsty. And we talked about that before, and the signals are getting mixed up. And therefore, we're overworking our digestive system. So then the digestive systems begin to break down. The immune system breaks down for eating too much or lack of sleep or not getting enough rest. And then we have issues, and all of that has stemmed from or started, or the catalyst was in the gut. Jesus, our great example, feeds the multitude, since we're talking about food. So I want to talk about this story from the book of Matthew, because I believe Matthew had a clear understanding, not taken away from the other three gospels, Mark, Luke, and John. Matthew was the tax collector, which means Matthew understood money. Matthew also understood calculations and mathematics, what it would take to feed the multitude, what it would take to allow this miracle, if you will, to happen or take place. The story starts off and it says that when Jesus heard, he departed by ship. People, we have to be listening and be at peace at all times, because God is always speaking. God is always telling us what to do. God is always sending signs. God is always sending directions. God is always there leading us by the Spirit and telling us what to do. And then it says, when the people heard, they followed him on foot, which means that people, we should always be moving, always exercising, always taking care of our bodies, always doing something physical and switching it up, because the body creates a memory. So if you're doing the same routine all the time and expecting different results, you're going to find as we get older, we have to do more, which means that if you are jogging all the time, your results may not be plenty or as effective as if you would switch it up, doing a little jogging and then a little cardio, or doing a little walking, just switching the thing up so that we can maximize our results. So the people are on foot. They're moving. They're walking. Earlier, I told you that what? We don't need to wait on God. God is waiting on us. So the people went to Jesus. And when they got there, Jesus had compassion. People, we have to have compassion for others. It doesn't matter what they do. It doesn't matter what they say. It doesn't matter how they treat us. It doesn't matter how they feel about us. We have to have compassion as our example in this story. And as the supply met the demand, the people met Jesus, then Jesus had compassion and healed their sick. When we are in the vein or in the flow of trying to manifest what it is we want, what it is we desire, what it is we see, we should always remember others. And when we're manifesting, when we are helping others, when we're honed in on what God is trying to do from the inside of us, there's always going to be people, there's always going to be someone that try to tell you how to do it or how to get it done. However, remember, you have to listen to the voice of God. So Jesus is the leader, but we see here that the disciples are trying to tell Jesus what to do.
The disciples say, let these people part so that they can go and buy victuals. Why? Because in their minds, with their consciousness, they saw a desert place. They saw nothing. They saw lack. Working with manifestation, anything and everything can come to pass. We have to look beyond what we see in the natural and go into the spirit realm. When you're eating correctly, when you're drinking correctly, when you're in the right company, Jesus said, no. That's what you see. But because I'm in tune with my Father, because I'm in tune with God, I say, let them stay, because everything we need is right here, available right now. Specifically, Jesus said unto them, they not need depart. Give them yet to eat. Here it comes back again. The disciples say what? I don't see what you're seeing. I don't understand what you're seeing. All we have, the only thing we have, is two fish and five loaves of bread. Now let's do some mathematics for a minute. Simple addition and arithmetic. Because at this point, Jesus had to break it down to show them that we had more than enough. This story here goes a little bit deeper than just multiplying what it is that was at the scene to feed the individuals. We've been taught that Jesus multiplied the five loaves of bread and the two fish, and Jesus did. So if we look at that, there were five loaves of bread and two fish. See, when you're manifesting something, when you're trying to go on the inside and listen to what God is saying so that you can live an abundant life, and not just with money or things, abundance in peace, abundance in joy, abundance in good health, abundance in mental health. There are going to be times in our lives when we want to give up. Sometimes it's difficult for some of us to even get up out of the bed. Understand sometimes how hard it is. But I hear God saying that

done. See, the disciples wanted to end it right there because their consciousness could not comprehend what it is that they saw versus what it is that they needed at the time. Number 7 represents completeness, spiritual awakening, and wisdom across many cultures. By the way, I'm my mother's 7th child. And in religion and in our spiritual beliefs, that number 7 is very significant. It represents divine perfection, completion, originating from the 6 days of when God created the universe, plus the 7th day of rest. The number 7 also stands for being a deep thinker, a person that thinks really deep, a speaker of truth, and an analyst who looks past surface illusions to find hidden knowledge, meaning you're not moved or we're not moved by what we see. If we look at it from a cultural perspective and natural symbolism of the universe, it widely talks about sighted and natural order, featuring the 7 days of the week. We have 7 continents and 7 colors of the rainbow. As it relates to music and art, we even have 7 distinct notes on a standard musical scale. My God. So then Jesus tells the disciples to bring the people to me. God is waiting on you. God is waiting on me. And Jesus takes charge. He commands the multitude to sit down. What the sit down represents here in the story? Sitting down represents rest. Sitting down represents order. Sitting down represents a readiness to receive a blessing. Are you ready to receive a blessing? Not just talking about, not just being emotionally charged, not just being pumped up, but really ready to receive what God has for us. It was a multitude, which means that group of people, it was a massive group of people. So it actually transformed a chaotic, hungry, these people were very hungry, a chaotic, hungry mob into an organized group of ready to feed people by Jesus. God is not the author of confusion. There must be order. This was one way of Jesus calming down the chaos, stopping the massive crowd of over nearly 5,000 people. This manifestation required structure. It required order so the food could be distributed or handled out fairly. Most importantly, understanding that what God has for you, what God has for me, is for me. What God has for you is for you. Also, instructing the people to sit down in groups allow the disciples to serve everyone without a stampede. The stampede represents confusion. The stampede represents chaos. Let this mind be in you that is also in Christ Jesus. In the story, we see that we learn that Jesus lifts up the bread and the fish to heaven, which was normally a Jewish custom for giving praise and acknowledging God for provision and food. However, symbolically, there's something deeper here because heaven, in a literal sense, is above us. Symbolically, heaven is in our mind. It's in our thoughts. And everything we need is in heaven. So therefore, Jesus lifts up the bread to heaven because everything that the people needed was right there available to them. But what are we saying? We can bring it forth out of heaven. In another sense, metaphysically, feeding the multitude with the 5 loaves and the 2 fish, it symbolizes the infinite expansion of divine substance. Well, the bread represents spiritual truth or substance. The fish represents living ideas in consciousness. It's already there in our consciousness. And the number 5, in this sense, represents human sense limitation, meaning we limit ourselves to what God is doing.
The five loaves represent, or it stands for, the fundamental spiritual nourishment and substance that satisfies soul hunger. On the other hand, the two fish represents vital ideas, intuition, or insights moving through the deep waters of the consciousness of the subconscious mind and the polarity of duality too. The 5,000 in the crowd mirrors the vast appetite, many people, the big appetite, the longings, the demands of the human physical self and everyday thoughts that feel depleted. Jesus. So this story has a lot to do with multiplication, although there's so many things, so many lessons to be learned. Multiplication, it teaches that the divine ideas, when we aligned it with gratitude and being thankful, and the spiritual law of expansion, this expands everything that we want, and it never runs out. Because what did the word say? What did the good book say? It says that they ate and they were full, and they even had enough to carry away and save for another day. Giving away love and truth increases it rather than shrinks it. So while the disciples and many of the people and the multitude were operating on a physical level, a consciousness of limited understanding or low level thinking, Jesus was operating on a

0: collections, meaning like art, things that you may find in a museum. The root word of esoteric, eso, means within or in, further inside. It's derived from the ancient Greek roots. So Jesus was trying to get them, he's trying to get us to go within. You know, right now in my life, as I take careful and more intentional care of myself, and that's why we tell you to get your blood types, take care of yourselves, get some rest, find out what foods are good for you, because everything starts from within. We are selling and we are meeting people every day. Zen for Life is crossing cultures and barriers, because remember when Jesus fed the multitude, there were all sorts of people out there, over 5,000 people. And you know, believe it or not, we're meeting a lot of or many Caucasian individuals that are coming in and saying, this is a great product, Zen for Life and Steel Body. We're so proud of what it's doing to these individuals with their mind, because the battle starts in the mind, changing our thoughts, changing our consciousness, and our formula has what we need to help us do that, to help you all do that. And our Caucasian counterparts and brothers and sisters, they are running with this formula. They're happy with it. I just talked with a couple of ladies that are vacationing now in Tennessee. They don't leave home without it. And we are so happy for them that they are getting relief in their bodies, in their minds. Their lab work is coming back better. They're losing weight. They're feeling great. It's just a wonderful thing. So let's do an educational recap. We learned the word esoteric, quantum physics, multitude, going into the heavens of our mind, the value and the explanation of the number 7. What does it mean when Jesus said to sit down, a place of rest, ready to receive a blessing, ready to go to the next level, ready to manifest? If you would like to contact us, you can call us at 504-237-4000, 504-237-4000, or you can reach my husband, Dr. Dana G. Andrus, at 504-416-5256, 504-416-5256, and then we have our Steel Body, Zen for Life, stillbody.org. 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
2: Well, my truth seekers and well, saints of God, there's no need for me to talk about my beautiful wife, my Empress, Dr. Kendra. She's on at 10 o'clock just before me, so you heard her before you're hearing me. 10 o'clock, She's right on.

0: just before me on WYLD. And of course, she is who she is. She's Dr. Kendra, health nut through healing and restoration. You heard her this morning. Ain't she good? You heard her this morning. Don't she sound good? You heard her this morning. She has intelligence. You heard her this morning. She is just as beautiful with that neuromelanin that comes out that gives her that deepness and love that she shares through her healing methods. You heard her this morning, so she can tell her story. Now, we talk about baby Kendra.
1: My name is Kendra Lynn Andrews II. I will be doing the I Am mantra. I am physically fit. I am mentally alert. I am emotionally stable. I am spiritually sound. I am financially secure. I am goal-oriented. I am success-driven. I will operate in integrity. You heard it from the Kendra, the whole Kendra, and be good.
0: Oh my God, such power we ask. Such power we receive. Such power from within we release. Listen, we got a podcast coming, so be on the alert for that. After the message, you can get all of our contact information. So sit back, people, and listen to a Rhema word for today. And remember, you heard it from the truth, the whole truth, the Dr. Truth. Now be loved. Namaste to my dear truth seekers. Namaste. I see the divinity in you, and from there, I will start with the divine. Why? Because what I see in you is based on what I see in myself. What I do to you is based on what I do to myself. What I know of you is based on what I know of myself. Therefore, I know a lot. I know great things. And I know that there is potential unleashed in everyone because the same is in me. That's right, people. How can you see the mote in your brother's eye without first removing the beam in yours? The beam is what is in your consciousness, and whatever you see in your consciousness that you are conscious of, you actually promote it onto the field of space that we call Earth. You actually direct it to the field of space that we call Earth. You project it onto the field of space that we call Earth. So I want to get right into the story. We want to thank Dr. Kendra for what she does from 10 to 10:30. Speaking of our Zimp for Life, you need to get you a bottle. It's only $100. It's probably the best investment you'll ever make as we go into the hurricane season, then the fall season, then the winter season. We want to make sure that our bodies are intact. We want to make sure that we replenish those things that we have depleted over the years, especially the older group, such as myself, I mean, who just turned 69. Isn't that wonderful? Now, that's chronologically. But if you would see me, you would say, what manner of man is this? This man looks like he's 39. He acts like he's 29. Because when you are in control of your life, when you are in control of your very being, when you are in control, you can be whatever you want to be. You do not let chronological numbers dictate who you are. Because I know that physically, I'm probably 45 years old. Mentally, I'm older than dirt. But spiritually, I always am, because there was never a day when I was not. So I always will be. Remember, before Abraham was, I am. So let's get into the lesson today. We want to talk about wealth and prosperity for a minute. We want to use a parable that Jesus spoke of from out of the book of Matthew, where it says that the stranger, this person, went off into a country. But before he went, he left three people with an assignment. To one, he gave 5 talents. To another, he gave 2 talents. And to the third, he gave 1 talent. Now, this is interesting because you have heard this story over your life in many different churches by many different preachers, pastors, teachers, evangelists, and all these wonderful people. They have poeticized this. They have romanticized this. They have done wonders and a lot in positive ways to this one particular parable. But every time you hear it, the person who is actually speaking of the parable, they can only speak based on the frequency by which they operate, which means if you at a low frequency, you're going to see this thing physical. But if you are at a higher frequency where there is nothing but good, remember, cold air sinks. I wish I had some help. I'm teaching. Warm air rises. If you are one that's at a higher frequency where there's warmth, where there's love, where there's energy, where there's enthusiasm, where there's joy. If you're at that level, then you're going to see this particular parable in a whole total different perspective. We want to share this with you this morning. The first person he gave 5 talents to. That's right, 5 talents. Now, that's interesting. The second one he gave 2, and the third person he gave 1 talent. Now, if you want to look at talents, you can describe that in many different ways. But anything that you have, you're going to look at it from a right brain and a left brain perspective. If you use the left brain, then your talents will be based on 3 things, your asset, your mindset, and your skill set. Can I say that again? Your assets, your mindset, and your skill set. Asset is what you already have available. That's why every time Jesus did something, he said, what do you have available? Because everybody has a built-in mechanism that they build upon, and that becomes your assets. These are the things you sit on that's yours. That's why they call it asset, where your ass sat. That's your assets. And everybody's assets are different because a lot of us, we don't have that many assets. And I'm talking about those that are poor. That's because nobody made room or thought about you when they were doing their thing, doing their time. See, rich people, the biggest thing that they deal with is assets, because they ensure that their next generation or next 2 generations never have to work a day of their life. And if they do decide to work, the work that they're doing and what they receive from that work will be laid out and invested so the next 2 generations after that. See, people, when you're doing this thing based on assets, you're always looking for future generations, which means if you're doing future generations, then that means anything in the moment is already taken care of. I wish I had some help. Anything that was in the past is a done deal because you are looking forward. Right now, Dr. Kendra and I are working to ensure that our baby Kendra, who's 10, her children and grandchildren will never have to work a day in their life. Why? Because we understand the power of money. We understand that it's magic. Money is mechanical. Money is something just like air. You need air to breathe. You need money to live. They're both synonymous. They're both similar. They're both operate on the same frequency. So you ask yourself, well, I'm breathing. Why don't I have any money? Because you don't understand that your money is the same. It's power. Your breath is power. The thing about it is that the reason why you don't have all the power that you need, because you don't understand where the breath come from and you don't understand where your finances come from. Your finances will never come from the job that you work. That 40-hour week job that you work, that's poopy-doo. That's poppycock. In other words, that job is designed to give you just enough so you could pay your bills and come back to them tomorrow. And then they'll give you what they call a retirement at the end and guarantee that after the 40 years that you work, 10 years after that, you're gone. When I say gone, I mean you have died. Why? Because you took all your energy making money for somebody else, but you never did anything for yourself. And that's what happened to the servant that had the 1 talent. But we're going to get back to him. Now, the one that had 5 talents, according to that parable, it said that he took those 5 and went out and multiplied those 5. So 5 times 5 equals 25. So now he's sitting on 25 talents. Why? Because he took which was given to him. He didn't add it. He multiplied it. When you put money in the bank, you add and subtract. But when you invest money, you multiply to ensure that the next generation, the next legacies will always have and more. That's where your compound interest comes at. It comes through your ability to multiply. Jesus took 3 fish and 5 loaves of bread and he fed the multitude. He didn't do it in addition. He didn't do it with subtraction. He did it with multiplication because he understood if you lift something up above your consciousness, if you move it to the frequency of more, if you move it to the frequency of abundance, if you move it to the frequency of prosperity, then you don't have to know where the money comes because you're up there where all the particles and waves are. And at some point, whatever you observe there will collapse and come down into what you need at that time. And according to the word, it said all the people were fed and they had a whole lot left over. Why? Because you started off with something. See, when you go and apply for a loan, first thing they want to know is how much money you have available. How much money do you have right now? So Well, we're going to look at what you have, and then we're going to match it and give you more. But a lot of times when people are poor people anyway, working class people go for a loan, you want that lender to give you the whole thing. That's not how it works. He want to know, what are you doing with your several ability? He want to know, what are you doing? Do you have anything to start with? Well, if you don't have nothing to start with, why or how you expect him to give you anything at all and expect for you to eventually do what you want to do and him, the lender, make a profit based on your interest? You don't have any money, so he's not interested in you. He'll laugh at you and tell you to go about your business. But anyway, the one that had the five talents, he went out and got five more, multiplied that, which meant he had 25. The one that he gave the two talents to, he went out and got two more. So two times two, that's four. But the one that had the one talent, we'll get to him in a moment. But let's stretch this thing out a little bit. Whatever you get is based on your ability. Whatever you get is based on your several ability, which will be different per person, which means what is your assets, what is your mindset, and what is your skill set? Now, I am a speaker by trade. I run my mouth. Nobody do what I do like I do, and I do it the way it's supposed to be done. This is what I do. This is where I make my wealth, through my ability to run my mouth. That's my asset. Now, my mindset is on heavenly things. My mindset is on prosperity, health, physically fit, mentally alert, emotionally stable, spiritually sound, financially secure, goal-oriented, success-driven, and I'm operating with integrity. That's my mindset. Now, take my mindset, then look at what my assets are, which is in heavenly things. And then my skill set has to do with my ability to reach people. I reach them through public speaking. I reach them through family and individual therapists. So this is what, and doing trainings for different people. So those are my asset, my mindset, and my skill set. Once I have those three things in place, that's the left brain. The right brain, on the other hand, says that I am a visionaire. I see the invisible, I do the impossible. I take the unknown, I make it known. I take what wasn't and show that it is, because it always was, because there never was a time when it wasn't. So if you take what's on my left brain, which is those 3 points, asset, skill set, mindset, and then you look at what's on my right brain, which is a visionary of all good, for the God I serve is in me. I am God, which is I am omnipotent, I am omniscient, I am omnipresent, I am omniactive. All knowing, everywhere, doing what I do, and constantly moving. So if that be true, then anything that's given to me, it has to multiply based on those three areas from the left brain, which are my resources, and then my ability to create what I want from the right brain, which is my visions, which are my dreams, and which is the real me, the reality of who I am. See, on the left brain, those things help me to understand what I need to do on this plane. But on the right brain, this is who I am spiritually, which means that as long as I focus on that or this, what's on the left brain has to yield to that. So if I have a vision of having a great building, then my mindset will tell me I have to think on this thing at all times. My skill set have to tell me you got to speak that thing into being. And my asset tells me that no matter what, it shall come to pass. Why? Because you spoke that thing into being. So now when my resources on the left brain and my visions and dreams from the right brain are together, then that becomes my resources. Anything given to me, it given to me, because a man can receive nothing except is given to him from heaven. So if those things are given to me, which is five talents, then I couple it and mix it with the left brain and the right brain experience. I have to give it back to you in a greater yield. I have to give it back to you with compound interest. I wish I had some help. I'm teaching. I have to give it back to you in a way that's consistent with who I am in heaven. My left brain is the earth side. My right brain is the heavenly side. A man can receive nothing on earth except to be given to him from heaven. He gave me the five talents on earth. I took the talents to heaven because anything that's given to me, it had to come from heaven in the first place. And as a result, that's not addition, that's multiplication. Now from five talents, I got 25. The servant who he gave two talents to. In other words, his process was different. It wasn't as strong as mine. He believed in the good and bad. He believed in the right and wrong. He believed in the heaven and hell. So therefore, those beliefs that he had, now that's from his right side, coupled with what he has from his left side, which is his skill set, mindset, and assets. Once you put that together, then you're going to have good sometime and you're going to have bad sometime. You're going to have right sometime. You're going to have wrong sometime. You're going to have a profit sometime. You're going to have a loss sometime. Therefore, why would I invest five talents into that when I know that I may not get what I want? Why? Because I may, just like I may get it, I may not get it. Why? Because you're operating from the perspective of good and bad, right and wrong. Listen, people, there is was one power in the universe, the power of God, the good, the omnipotent. If you operating your two talents with good sometime and bad sometime, heaven sometime, hell sometime, then guess what? The most you're going to do is add, but be willing and ready to suffer subtraction because it will come at some point. Why? Because you believe in the negative. But if you only believe in the positive, now you back to the five talents would mean everything plus positive equals positive. Oh, I know I'm teaching today. Some people done got this. They done locked into this. Some people are saying, Doc, you're going to have to preach this a couple of times because that sound great. I almost got it. You have almost convinced me to be a truth seeker. But stay with me on this. If you are the one that have the five talents, stay with me on that. Five talents. You're operating from heaven, which is your right side of your brain, where your visions are, where your dreams are, your aspirations. That's the real you. Now think of that with five talents. Lord, look what you can do with those talents. Why? Because on the right side of the brain, everything is unlimited. On the right side of the brain, everything is full and free. On the right side of the brain, there is no end because there is no beginning. It always is, which means if you put them talents into that right side of your brain, I guarantee you, you will bring heaven to earth, which is the left side of the brain. Not only will you have the five, but you'll have 25 talents. Suppose he gave him 50 talents, 50 times 50. My God, look what we're talking about. Once you understand the process, then you can manipulate the content any way you want. The one that had two talents, he believed in right and wrong, good and bad. The one that had the five talents, he believed in God, the good only. Only good can come out of that, which will be compound interest, which will be money forever, which will be generational wealth, which will be money to ensure that that legacy moves on. But the one that came with the two talents, he believed in good and bad, right and wrong, which means sometimes you're going to have, sometimes you won't. It believes that sometimes even if you have good, you got to be careful with it because somebody's going to try to take it away from you. That's that going back and forth, the two talents. But he happened to get four. He started with two and he made four. But just like he made four, he could have lost the two also because of the way he thinks. If you believe in sin, then you have to experience sin. If you believe in evil, you will experience evil. If you believe in sickness, you'll experience sickness. If you believe in poverty, you will experience poverty. In other words, he took the two talents, he increased them to four. It was up and down, right and wrong, but he got on the good side and he added two. Five talents, he multiplied. Two talents, he added. But then the one he gave the one talent to. Look what he did. He took that talent and he hid it in the earth. So then when the master came back, he said, what did you do with the five talents, the first man? He said, Lord, I took the five and I multiplied. I got 25. He said, come on with me. You on your way into the kingdom. The one that had the two talents, he said, what did you do? He said, look, it was a struggle going back and forth, but I got four out of it. In other words, I added, but it looks like my friend above me, he multiplied. I wish I had some witnesses here, but I got two. I got four. So therefore, that's what I did. Then he said, the one with one, where's your talent? What did he say? He said, Lord, I hid it in the earth because I was afraid. Why are you broke all the time? Because you are afraid to walk out in faith. Why are you sick all the time? Because you have this belief that God delights in sickness. Why are you poor all the time? Because you got this belief that God enjoys poverty. Why are you constantly suffering? And why don't you just go to the God that you believe in? Because you were taught you can't go to him. Because if you do, you got to go with fear and trembling. A God of love is not a God of fear. So anything that you get, you can't maximize it. You can't multiply it. You can't even add because you're so scared to move forward with it. You do with everything else. Hide that talent. How many people is sitting in City Hall right now that's got nothing but dreams and aspirations, but they will not move forward? They will not even go where the two talents are because you've locked yourself into this job where you're working for somebody else. You're not making any money, just enough so you can come back the next day and work for them some more, but you're doing nothing for yourself. The job that you're doing right now, sitting at that desk, you have maximized that job. You have fulfilled that job. After your second year, now you got 18 more years to do nothing but hide. He hid his talents in the earth, somebody else's job. He hid his talent in somebody else's vision. He hid his talent doing for somebody else when he could have been doing great things for himself. That's why he only got the one talent in the first place, because Spirit knew he wasn't going to do nothing with it because he was a coward. And he lived in fear. And as a result, he hid his talent. Now, do you think that the one that gave him that was going to be satisfied with that? With that nonsense? So what he did was he took the talent from him and told him, get out of my sight. Because much is given, much is required. I gave you one because that's what you believed that you were. One. I gave the other one two because he believed that he was at least double. I gave the other one five because he recognized he had good understanding. And good understanding would mean if I give you five, you go out and multiply it. So what did he do with the talent that he took from the one? Well, he gave it to the one that had two. So now, the Spirit doesn't add, it multiplies. He's looking for compound interest. He's looking for a place where if I give you a little, you're going to make a lot. Much is given, much is required. So the Bible said that he took that one talent that he snatched from the one that did nothing with it and gave it to the one that had five. The one that increased it to 25. Gave him that talent, and he took that talent, and he moved that talent into greatness like he did the rest. I went the long way around to share with us exactly how this thing about math and multiplication operates, how this thing about money and prosperity operates. See, in other words, whatever your several ability is, that's what you use from your left brain to maximize the vision that you have on the right brain. But you can have all the understanding on the left side. But if you don't have a vision on the right side, you're going to use everything, your assets, your mindset, your skill set for somebody else so they can get rich and you just get a paycheck. You're more than a paycheck. You're more than a conqueror. He said, I am come that you might have life and have it more abundantly. What am I saying, people? Take those scriptures that you've been taught all your life, that you believe in. Move them from the physical to the mental, and then find a spiritual base in there and recognize that there is a larger story behind the physical story that you were taught. And when you get to that spiritual story, you will find that you are on a different frequency. And on that frequency, everything makes sense. Whew. I've had a good time with you all this morning. I'm going to take another one in parables next week and knock it out the park again. Listen, Dr. Kendra, keep up the good work. We love you. We appreciate you. We know one thing. Despite what is, you are the best there is, the best there was, the best there'll ever be. And I'm coming behind the best because I am on your six at 10:30 Center in Truth Ministries. And remember, you heard this from the truth, the whole truth. But Dr. Truth, you are truly loved. As my dear wife, Dr. Kendra Andrus, would say, what a word, what a word, what a word. Well, I told you it was different, but one thing about it, we live in different times, and here we are tasked to take the word and make it relevant, make it poignant, make it applicable for such a time as this. Well, Saints, our contact information is this. 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Well, folk, we done blew it out the water today. We love you. We appreciate you. We give God the glory. So remember, you heard it all from the truth, the whole truth, the Dr. Truth. Now be loved.
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5: 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This is Pastor and Elder Wendell Martinet of Renewal Outreach Ministries, and you've tuned in to a Living Sacrifice radio broadcast. Let's go into the Word of the Lord today so that we can cultivate into the fullness of being a child of God in Jesus' name. Amen. Amen and bless the Lord. We're going to open up in a short prayer. Father, in Jesus' name, be ye glorified in everyone, Father, that's trusting you. Be ye glorified in everyone who's trusting you in Jesus' name. Amen. Bless you. We're going to be turning to the book of St. John. And that will be the 9th chapter. And in that 9th chapter, we're going to read two verses, which is verse 4 and 5. Jesus is going forth and he's saying, I must work the works of him, God, that sent me while it is day. The night cometh when no man can work. As long as I am in the world, I am the light of the whole world. Let's put something in that God wants you to know. He tells us on this discord, you are the light of the whole world. Now, Jesus said, I am the light of the world. But once we're saved and born again, he says, affirmingly, you, the children of God, are the light of the whole world also. So if Jesus is the light of the world, we're saved and born again. And now he tells us one of your titles is that you are the light. Same as I operate, you are the light of the whole world. Won't you give yourselves a hand clap that Jesus positioned us to operate just like him, the light of the whole world. And in the midst of darkness, God's children shine the brightest. It's hard to see light in light. It's hard to see light in light. But you can definitely see light in darkness. Give God a, amen. Give God some praise for how he called his children to operate. Hallelujah. So in the darkness, this is what we're going to talk about, because the only thing that God has described the prescription of, the only thing that can expel darkness is light. Hallelujah. And that's what we're going to talk about. We're going to talk about working workers. Working workers. Working workers. Everybody who came into this earth after Adam and Eve fell, we all came in working. And thank God we did some good things out of the natural, but we all came in working for darkness. Out of our mother's womb, not even known to us. But the Bible inscribed that all mankind is in darkness until their eyes become open and illuminated to God and the structure of God. So working workers, after they get saved and born again, they have a mandate, not only from God, Jesus, and of the Holy Spirit, but they have a mandate to flow in faith. The faith mandate is this. It's not that God told us stop working. He just started saying work. Keep working, except you're working for the light now. You're working for the kingdom of God, which means our patterns just change from one supervisor, the enemy, to another supervisor, the Holy Spirit. And since we have the avenue of being working workers, then God knows that a lot of structure is going to get established on this earth. Proverbs pretty much put it in a great and awesome way. It says, if the foundations be destroyed, what can the righteous really do? So in this light walk that he called us to be representations of the light of the kingdom of God, Jesus and the Holy Spirit, here's the more important thing that's supposed to be going forward. Since we are now workers of light, workers working for the kingdom of God, that he also asks us to produce the cause of God, fear nothing. In order to be the light, fear nothing. Only fear God, reverence God, go forth in what he has declared and what he has asked. One of the things that can always bless us is like in Matthew's, the 25th chapter. The Bible, it becomes so fluent for a child of God. This is what he wants us to know. It becomes so fluent for a child of God that a lot of times it's flowing out of us, but it's our nature now, because the nature is of the Holy Spirit. And as it ended out, Jesus said this in Matthew 25. He said that to those that are on the right hand, they're going to ask him, when did we do your will? When did we do it? He said, when you did it to the least of everybody, you was doing it unto me. This is what God needs and asks and requires of someone after they get saved and born again, that they become working workers, so saturated with diligently indulging in the will of God, the things of God, that it becomes so nature to us. It's almost like if somebody telling us you're doing the will of God, it's like, wow, okay, I wasn't that conscious to think of it that way. I was just doing my Father's will. Give yourselves a hand clap. And that's why God has a resume for every child of God. He sees your appropriated name. He sees how diligent you are going forward in the midst of anything, whether it's considered in the world's phrasing of things, light, medium, heavy, heavy duty, extremely, just exhaustive and taxing, that the child of God will constantly be a worker working for the kingdom of God. Let's turn to some other places, please. Because in this, we realize that we're going to be going backwards to John, the fourth chapter, St. John, the fourth chapter. Let me say this, by God's establishment. A worker that's working for the kingdom of God, or a working worker, they realize something. They are spiritually the only essential aspect that's needed on this earth sent from God. Why they're so essential? Because a working worker of God spiritually, they're going to absolutely keep the necessary things of God up. That's an essential worker. Some other people can be saying, you know, wait a while. We'll call you when things get better. But an essential spiritual worker, they're going to keep on establishing the absolutely necessary things of God. And because they're so essential to times and frames of doings and things that's coming in the land, that person also, spiritually speaking, in God perspective, they are the most, yes, Lord, I can say it that way. They are the most extremely important person on this earth. They are the most extremely important person on this earth, because without spiritual structure, everything will fall to pieces. That's why we proclaimed out of Proverbs, if the foundations of God are not established, what's going to happen? But thank God they got working workmen and working work ladies that's going forward. St. John, the fourth chapter, you want to run, please, down to verse 36. And this is Jesus after he came back to the woman at Samaria and constantly was talking and ministering to her, and the disciples came back and he gave a final declaration about everything. And he that reapeth receiveth wages and gathereth fruit unto life eternal, that both he that soweth and he that reapeth may rejoice. There are wages that God is going to bless you with. It's not that the child of God is bent on, wow, if I do this, I get wages. We don't even think like that. It's just that God's going to appropriate wages, benefits toward you for working for the kingdom of God. Give God some praise. Hallelujah. Because the true structure was out of verse 35. He said, you got to talk to yourself. Say not ye, there are yet 4 more months and then harvest. Behold, I'm saying unto you right now, lift up your eyes and look on the fields, for they are white and already ready for harvest. God said, don't procrastinate. You are needed now in the earth realm. You are needed now in the earth realm. You are needed now in the earth realm. He said, don't put it off, or don't think somebody else is going to do it. He said, say ye not to yourselves, I'm going to wait 4 more months before I start doing God's will. He said, don't do that. Now, 4 months is just a proximity of any time slot my mind can convince me and you to put off things. He said, because you see the work is now, you know you need to pray. You know you need to fast. You know you have to show forth the things in the will of God out of us right now. The earth needs to see the will of God coming out of us now. So working workmen, they have this in their heart from Colossians, the 3rd chapter, without turning. If you're born again, if you be risen with Christ, if you saved, if you're born again, seek not preference things on this earth, but seek now preference things that are above. Let's give God some praise for that. He said, after you get saved and born again, don't seek preference things of this life. Seek preference things that are above, where your Father is seated at the right hand of the Father. Look at Proverbs 15, please. Because God is so awesome with working workers, he's actually telling you, when I pronounce something, I do not lie. You're going to reap wages. You're going to reap benefits twofold in this life right now and the life eternal. That's how it's phrased in the Bible. You get 2 wages. God's going to replenish and restore and bless you now and even in eternal life. We who are saved and born again. He said, it's a win-win situation. It's a win-win situation. I'm going to bless you now on this earth and I'm going to bless you in heaven. Thank you, Lord. Hallelujah. Because God knows the work that's before us. It's a serious work. Never was playtime after we get saved and born again. Because in the scriptures, I never not once see God, Jesus, or all the old patriarchs or the New Testament patriarchs ever saying Satan was playing with us. I don't see that nowhere in God's word where it's pronounced Satan only playing with the children of God. No, the Bible says he's coming to destroy us. He's coming to destroy us. So if we are working workers of God, in Proverbs 15, you want to look down at verse 23. A man had joy by the answer of his mouth, and a word spoken in due season. How well is it to speak a word of God in due season? You are the mouthpiece of God. You, the children of God, are the mouthpiece of God. He has us on the earth speaking just like he did in Genesis, the first chapter. We speak, it comes into existence. It speak, it shuts down the devil. We speak, it birth an overflow of angels of God encamped about us. We speak, and it starts astonishing the naysayers. But it's all scriptures. Somebody say it's all scriptures. And God said, we need to know what to speak at the right time. We need to know what to speak scriptures at the right time. Father, I'll stop right now to pray in our heart. Father, that we have spiritual clarity. What word is needed right now? What word is needed right now to flow out of us? What word of God is needed to flow out of us right now? And God said, I will prepare that thing to accomplish that which I send forth. It will never come forth back unto me void, because I'm giving you discernment what word of God to speak now. And that which you speak now will become alive, saith the Lord. Won't you give him some praise? Hallelujah. Working workers see something in the spirit that the world can't see. Working workers see something in the spirit that unsaved people cannot see. They see the lost condition of souls. They see it. They see the lost condition of some of God's people who are saved, but they've backslidden or they've lost their way. They see the lost condition of some of the church. They see those that are strong standing in the gap, making up the hedge. You're one person, but you got prophesied over this past Friday that God has doubled you already. He's doubled you. He's doubled you in stature spiritually. He's doubled you in stature. You're bigger than what you think you are. You bigger. God gonna explode you to the devil. Look, you're not messing with just no anybody. This is someone that's endowed doubled in me. Their stature is big and great in the eyes of God. And God is gonna allow you to be so big in stature in the eyes of the devil that he's gonna back down. Say it, the Lord. Because we are working workers. We see that our days are numbered. And the Bible says, teach me to number my days so that I may apply thy wisdom and thy word to my life. See, because we see spiritually now, we see something greater in our view. We see that I only have a certain amount of days, weeks, months, years to do God's will now. And since we're not procrastinators no more, we don't put off things, that we initiate more of God things in our life. Give yourself a hand clap. We initiate more of God things in our life, and we establish that which has become established, so groundwork that others can come and be on our spiritual branches that the Bible talks about in St. Matthew's, the 13th chapter, that others can come lodge and draw off our strength of how strong we are in God. Because we're diligently working workers of spiritual things. There are some children of God, as the scriptures have said, and that's fine. I used to be one of them. We all used to be one of them. The Bible says, let those that are strong bear the infirmities of the weak. All of us start out at a place where we are not as strong as we should be in the work of God. But we all are called to go to a stronger child of God and lean on their branches. Set down on their branches till I become even stronger in other areas. Because that strong child of God been given the unction, or that one who have appropriated a stronger walk in God, God endows that person to bear up other children of God so that they may come up hither also. God has strong ones in the land. Give God some praise for yourself. God has some strong workers of God in this land. And he's establishing you to know, it's no coincidence this generation you've been born in. You're not a mistake. You're not a problem. You were born in the right time, the right season, the right birthday, because God knew he was going to use you for this generation. He knew you was going to be a mouthpiece for him in the midst of others not talking about God. And now you step in the room and say how good God is. God shall do great and mighty things for us. God going to perform miracles, because he knew you would open up your mouth and talk a word in due season. Listen, this thing, whatever come up, this sickness in our body, this family look like it's being ripped apart with the enemy messing with everybody in the household. You walk in the room and tell everybody, but God is about restoration. But God is about restoration. But God is about restoration. Give God some praise. Don't you think that will change the atmosphere and start turning the favor of God in that situation to start softening them hearts, amen, and speaking harsh words inside that family line, to now everything is being at a calm and a peace? Because you decided that I'm going to keep on being a working worker for God and speak the word of God in dire situations. You're the mouthpiece that this world needs right now, in any situation, anytime, anywhere. Turn to Jeremiah 31, please. We're talking about working workers. You are the only hope for this world. You are the only hope for the things of God to be established. You are the only hope, because you are the essential worker now spiritually. You're the most important person that needs to be on this planet right now spiritually, because we're children of God. And since essential workers are even established in the natural, how much more now essential workers of God to stand up and say, I will perform the will of the Lord with my prayers, with fasting, with speaking to others in any given situation, job site, home, neighborhood, and speak to them. My God told me in his word, it's all well. Don't you see the same vision I see? Don't you see the same vision I see? Don't you see the same vision I see? Give God a praise for how you see, like God see. Hallelujah. Jeremiah 31. Run down, please. This is a promise of God. Somebody say, this is a promise of God, a promise of God, a true promise. A true promise of God. Let's go as short as possible. Go over to this one here. There's so much, Holy Spirit, that I just thank you. Verse 17. Thank you, Holy Spirit. There's so much in here of God's promise. Verse 16, thus saith the Lord, refrain thy voice from weeping and thy eyes from tears, for the work shall be your work, for your work shall be rewarded. Your work shall be rewarded, saith the Lord, and they shall come again from the land of the enemy. What is God reassuring us with? Since you went forth with all these prayers over your time span of being a child of God, since you've been on your face for God, lamenting and crying and weeping and supplicating and letting your requests be made known unto God, All these petitions that you have put forth, God is telling you, stop crying. It's time to rejoice because I'm changing things. I've heard your tears. I've seen your cries. I've seen your concern about situations. He said, I'm going to bring you, because you remember, we went in the devil's camp with prayers, right? We went in the devil's camp with fasting, right? We stood up eye gate to eye gate with anything the devil threw our way. And God said, now, since you went into warfare in the devil's camp, I'm going to cause you to return from the devil's camp blessed. I'll say it again. Verse 16. Thank you, Holy Spirit. Thus saith the Lord, refrain thy voice from weeping and thy eyes from tears, for your work shall be rewarded, saith the Lord. Now, does God lie? If he tell you your work, you being a working workman for the kingdom of God, he said, I'm going to give you wages. I'm going to repay you. I'm going to bless you. I'm going to do things where you are rewarded now. Because you're coming again from the land of the enemy. People, as long as we go into the devil's camp, God will reward you. God's going to reward you. God's going to reward you. Let's use God's voice to prophesy. Need for you to be very attentive, because God reveals himself greater in calamities. Did you know that was in the Bible? God reveals himself greater in calamities, because this earth realm must know that there is a God. There is a true and living God. There's a true and living God that's over all the earth. And as he uses you greater, as he unfolds you greater, then the earth will be drawn to God through you and through me. And there will be more souls coming into the kingdom of God through calamities than any time of wellness in the earth. That's appropriated measures also. How God get people to come into the kingdom of God, or return back to the kingdom of God if they've faltered away, or come all the way back if they're backslidden through calamities. God have greater wisdom than we'll ever comprehend on this earth, even though he takes time to give us a lot of wisdom in 66 books. But the Bible tells us, even in Proverbs, no matter how much wisdom God give us, we will never, never apprehend all the wisdom of God on this earth, never. But thank God we are able to appropriate wisdoms in how we operate. Father, we look now, we prophesy. We look now into our inner gate. Every time we look into our inner gate, we see that light, the light of the Holy Spirit, the light of faith, the light of hope. Yes, Lord. God said, right there, you walk every day on out, knowing that you are the hope for everybody else. You are the hope spiritually for everybody else, because God has raised the bar. He has raised the standard when he prophesied to us and said he made us double. You are the stature of height that cannot be brought down, saith the Lord. You are the structure of that which cannot be brought down, because I have performed something. I've spoken to you that you are mine, you are great. I've called you to be in this earth realm, in this generation, to establish the true and the living God ways. I have appropriated you to be a sound piece for my voice. I've created you to see the handiwork come forth from your life, because you will leave off this earth in the great caught up experience, or expire with great age, knowing you had a testimony of how resounding you were for God as you lived. God has established his decree. The God of the Bible will be glorified right through you, in you, out of you. You will see the hand of God performing greater things ever imagined right through you. You will see, yes, you are the one. You are the Gideon you are the one that's going to defeat all the Midianites, all the enemies. You are the one, because you have been structured as light. You have been structured as light. Jesus said, I must work the works of him who sent me while it is day. I'm the light of the whole world. Children of God who are saved and born again, you have the same thing that was decreed of Jesus, of himself in St. John 9.

0: 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The phone number is 504-338-3315. We thank the Lord that all of us have the opportunity to be blessed, to be saved and born again through a personal, intimate relationship with Jesus Christ through repentance, so that we can excel as children of God spiritually for the glory of God. Come and be blessed every Wednesday at 6 p.m. and every Sunday at 8 a.m. so that we can go forth and going forth in the deeper things of God. In Jesus' name, amen.
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I'm Tracy Bethay. Glad to be in your company. Happy Sunday to you and yours. Yes, it is another day that the Lord has made. Come on, put a smile on that face. Yep, time to rejoice and be glad. Here's Fred Hammond and No Weapon.

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1: It's music from the choir master, Ricky Dillard, and Open My Eyes. It features Charisma Evans on lead vocals. Well, a beautifully blessed Sunday to you and yours. I'm Tracy Bethe, so glad to be in your company, for it is another day that the Lord has made. Come on, put a smile on that face. It's time to rejoice and be glad. A beautiful Sunday, 9th day of August, 2026. Glad to have you with me, and maybe you have already attended Sunday service, did that early morning service, or maybe you're getting out now and you're headed to brunch or home or wherever you may be traveling. We thank you for allowing this great gospel music to help saturate your Sunday with great uplifting gospel and inspirational music. Still to come, Luther Barnes talking about God's grace. Got some Charles Jenkins on the way, Bishop T.D. Jakes, one of my favorites. Let's just praise the Lord. And the latest single from Anthony Evans with You're Not Finished.
2: Louisiana-26.
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0: 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Hey, it's Tracy Bethay, and wake up tomorrow morning with Sherry Mackey. She has just what you need to start your day off right here on WYLD AM 940, Music of Power and Praise.
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Talking about that cooling water, that's Melvin Williams along with Lee Williams. I'm Tracy Bethay. Happy Sunday to you and yours. It's Anthony Evans with You Are Not Finished.

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1: Oh, what a beautiful message. That is music from Anthony Evans, and You're Not Finished. It also features Caleb Carson. God is not through with you yet. Oh, there's more love and more compassion and more work and more dedication and more creativity that is inside of you that God wants you to release to the world. Yep, you're not finished. A beautifully blessed Sunday to you and yours. I'm Tracy Bethay. Headed over to the talkback feature. Let's talk on this beautiful Sunday afternoon. Yeah, what do you got to say?
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1: 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Thank you so much, Miss Roberta, for taking time out to tap the little red microphone and start talking. 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
1: It's music from Erica Campbell with Trust and Obey. And we are watching Erica's oldest daughter, Krista, just grow up with the microphone in her hand. And I tell you, she is an amazing singer. Watch out, Erica. I'm Tracy Bethay, glad to be in your company. PJ Morton is standing by with Mercy. Here's Bishop Larry Trotter, and the Lord is blessing you right now.

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1: It's music from PJ Morton with Mercy. God, we thank you for your mercy. It covers a multitude. Yeah, thank you, Lord. I'm Tracy Bethay. Happy Sunday to you and yours. Yeah, hope your day is going quite well. Still to come this hour, we've got more of your favorite gospel hits, the Reeds Temple Choir, and Let Me Hear You Say I Am Blessed. We've got Anthony David and Algebra Blessed, their remake of BB and CC Winans' Heaven. You all love that, I do too. Kirk Franklin is standing by, and this hour brings you the gospel truth and gospel news, honey.
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Hallelujah, 9:40 a.m. It's music from Kirk Franklin and the family, and melodies from heaven are rain down on me. I'm Tracy Bethay. Happy Sunday to you and yours. And on the way, we've got the Gospel Truth and Gospel News, honey. I'll share a couple of the Dove Award nominations. I've got that coming up. But first, it's Anthony Brown with his new single, Always Be Good.

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going through right now. Some broken family, broken fellowship, broken friendship, broken bodies. The Bible says if we just go to Him, brokenness, broken heart, contrite spirit, He will in no wise cast us aside. But I think about all of these diseases that's plaguing our land. AIDS, cancer, tuberculosis, kidney diseases. I don't care how many diseases there are, there's an answer. You see, double jeopardy gives you the answer. You got to come up with the question, is that right? We don't have to come up with the answer because we already know that Christ is.

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He asked Malachi, will a man rob God? He asked Ezekiel, can these bones live? He asked the crowd, who touched me? He asked the lame man,

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1: He is the choir master, Ricky Dillard with Grace. I'm Tracy Bethay. Happy Sunday to you and yours. Still to come, music from Ty Tribbett. Got some Karen Clark Sheard on the way and music from Melvin Crispell III. Here's music from the Windy City. It's

0: Hallelujah 940 WYLD, music of power and praise.
1: It's Ty Tribbett and Holy You. I'm Tracy Bethay. Glad to be in your company on this Sunday, 9th day of August. A beautifully blessed day. I can tell you this. Ty Tribbett recorded about a month or so ago, a live recording, and we should be receiving the first single from that live recording in October of this year. I'm looking forward to it. How you doing on this Sunday? You doing all right? Praise God. Listen, I want to hear you. Talk back to him with the talk back mic. Tell me what you're doing on this beautiful Sunday afternoon. Still to come, Karen Clark Shear got some Melvin Chris Bell III standing by. And I am loving this new one from Jason Nelson and Madison Ryan. It's called Made New. I've got it coming up.
2: Louisiana, that's 2-6. That's 2.
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1: That's music from Beverly Crawford, who I had a chance to check out on yesterday morning for an amazing prayer breakfast. Shout out to the amazing Sherry Mackey, who gave a powerful word. Yeah, Beverly Crawford has new music that's coming out as well, produced by Ja'Kalyn Carr. Here's one of my favorites. I'm loving this one now. It's Jason Nelson. It's called Made New.

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1: I tell you, I love this song. That's Jason Nelson along with the Madison Ryan Ward. Song says, made new. Thank you, Lord. All things new. I'm Tracy Bethay, glad to be in your company. It's a beautiful Sunday, 9th day of August, and we've got some birthdays to celebrate. Like Miss Gloria Wilson Bennett, happy birthday to you. Chantel Harris is celebrating on today. Marquetta Harris Murray. Mary Louise Murphy, happy birthday to you. Samuel King, happy birthday, Samuel. Ron Wright is celebrating on today, along with Miss Regina Brown. And maybe you've got a birthday or an anniversary on this 9th day of August. Listen, we just want to say blessings to you. And still to come, we've got more of your favorite gospel hits. Yep, coming up next hour, music on the way from Lamar Campbell and the Spirit of Praise. Got that Lisa Noel Smith and the Brown Singers, Promises. A classic from the Winans is on the way. Corinne Hawthorne, Vashawn Mitchell, and music from Kirk Franklin.
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Hallelujah 940 WYLD, music of power and praise. Ah, that's music from the Salem Bible Church Choir with I Am the Way. Tracy Bethay standing by, got that Lisa Noel Smith and the Brown Singers and Promises coming up. Here's Lamar Campbell and the Spirit of Praise with It's All About the Love of Jesus.

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1: It's music from Lisa Noel Smith and the Brown Singers, and yes, he does. Our God keeps his promises. I'm Tracy Bethay, glad to be in your company on this beautiful Sunday. Headed over to the Talkback feature on the iHeartRadio app. Who's checking in on today?
2: Good morning, Tracy.
1: Hey.
2: This is Jerry Thomas. I just want to say good morning, and I wanted just testify about my blessings that I got. I've been highly blessed within the last 4 days. Over $2,000 blessing within 4 days. God is so good. Have a blessed day.
1: Yes, he is good. Well, thank you so much, Ms. Thomas, for checking in on today. Birmingham, stand up. God will do it. He keeps his promises. Yes, he does. Listen, still to come, music from the Winans. Got some Vashon Mitchell on the way, Kirk Franklin, and the church medley from John P. Key.
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1: It's music from God's Property, along with Kirk Franklin and L-O-V-E Love. I'm Tracy Bethea. Let's take a walk down memory lane with some classics from John P. Key.

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1: Get your praise on with John P. Key and the Church Medley. Yeah, taking us down memory lane. Yeah, we love John P. Key. Yes, we do. He's got some classic hits, baby. Yes, he does. I'm Tracy Bethay, glad to be in your company. And many of us really tuned in to American Idol. Yeah, this past season, right? Why? Well, because of gospel recording artist Keela Richardson, who did an amazing job. Yes, she did. And got word that American Idol has been renewed for its 25th season and is set to premiere next year on ABC, Disney Plus, and Hulu. Now, auditions for the new season will kick off on August the 25th. And with the return of Idol Across America. Now, that's a live virtual nationwide audition tour. Now, while the judging panel has not been officially confirmed, nor the host, but Luke Bryan, Lionel Richie, Carrie Underwood, and Ryan Seacrest, they have expressed that, listen, we want to return. We're ready to come back. We know season 24 of American Idol delivered some strong ratings. And Keela Richardson, I believe, was a part of those strong ratings. Yep. It was actually the show's biggest season premiere in 4 years. So get ready. There is a season 25 coming up next year. Wow. And the new season will kick off on August the 25th with the return of Idol Across America. All right, stay close. I've got more of your favorite gospel hits on the way. Up next hour, music from Ricky Dillard with Tiff Joy and Release. Got the Canton Spirituals on the way. Music from Tamela Mann and Fred Hammond.
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1: I believe it. That is music from the choir master Ricky Dillard with Tiff Joy and Release. I'm Tracy Bethay. Tamala Mann is standing by. Here's music from the Canton Spirituals and Fix It, Jesus.

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1: It's music from Tamla Mann with Live, Breathe, and Fight. I'm Tracy Bethay, glad to be in your company. And yeah, I spoke with David and Tamla, but I actually asked David, David, are we going to get another run of the Love and Love Relationship Tour that they have did a magnificent job with earlier this year, parts of last year, and they say yes. Yep. The Love Relationship Tour is on its way back, so stay tuned. Maybe coming to a city near you, you know I'm going to keep you posted for sure. Listen, still to come, got some Fred Hammond standing by, Kirk Franklin with Dorinda Clark Cole, Imagine Me. I love that song, got it on the way. Beverly Crawford, as well as music from Maverick City Music.
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The Miami Mass Choir, yes, what God has for me, it is for me. I'm Tracy Bethay, delighted to be in your company. Tracy Ellis Ross, actress, she is on her way to Broadway, and I've got all the details coming up. Here's Maverick City Music with Run to You. I've

0: Hallelujah, 9:40 a.m.
1: Oh, that's music from Maverick City Music. That is Run to You. And when you run to him, oh, you know that he'll keep you safe in his arms. What a covering. Yes. Run to You. I like that Maverick City Music. I like it. I'm Tracy Bethay. Glad to be in your company. And also, I got to say, I love me some Tracy Ellis Ross. And I'm proud of her. And got to say, congratulations. You know Tracy Ellis Ross. She's the daughter of, singing icon Diana Ross. Yeah, that's her mom. But you know her from the TV series Girlfriends and Blackish. And, she's want to taking a turn for something that she loves. And she says, that's Broadway. Yep. She says, it's my time for Broadway. And she is making her Broadway debut in the play called Every Brilliant Thing. Now, it's a story about finding joy in small things while dealing with depression. The play involves audience participation, and Tracy is interacting with patrons and adjusting to the script to fit her background and experiences. She says it's a way for her to connect with others in a hopeful way and fulfill a lifelong dream of performing on Broadway. And she said, yeah, there were some challenges, like memorizing a 40-page monologue in a short rehearsal period. But she says, even with that, she's excited that she can bring her own authenticity to the role and share the message behind finding happiness in everyday moments. Congratulations, Tracy Ellis Ross, making her way to Broadway, the debut of her play, Every Brilliant Thing. She said that's something she's checked off of her bucket list, and I'm not mad. On the way, more of your favorite gospel hits. He's a Keeper from Rodney Bryant is coming up. And next hour, music from Byron Cage. Also, Lionel Richie and the Commodores, Richard Smallwood, and Fred Hammond.
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0: the choir stand. Where is that? 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
1: In the choir stand. Where
0: it
1: at?
0: Hey!
1: In the choir stand.
0: Kenny, I'm gonna go back to that. Gotta keep watching.
1: In the choir stand. Where it at?
0: Do that break. One, two, and ready, you.

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1: That's Byron Cage and I Will Bless the Lord. I'm Tracy Bethay. It's Richard Smallwood at the table.
2: I had to bring it up to 98. But the message still is the same. Because whatever you need is over here at the table. If it's love, it's at the table. If it's peace, it's at the table.

Wild for Jesus with Hallelujah 940 AM WYLD. That is the choir master, Brother Ricky Dillard's song says, Open My Eyes. I'm Tracy Bethay, glad to be in your company on this Sunday. It's the 9th day of August. And according to the national calendar, today is National Book Lovers Day. So if you are a reader and you love good books, my husband and I, Saturday, we got up and we went to Barnes & Noble just to

0: particular, and just look around and kind of smell the books and, you know, the magazines and, you know, just look and see. It's just so much. Reading is good for you, you know. I don't get to do it as much, but when I can, we'll go and sit in there and just, he'll get something he's looking at reading and I'll get something, and it's a good day. So yeah, today is National Book Lovers Day. It's also National Passion Fruit Day. On the way, I've got more of your favorite gospel hits. Got some Commodores on the way. Ted and Sherry with You've Been So Faithful, Let Go and Let God, and Fred Hammond with Love Never Fails.
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1: That's Evelyn Turrentine, AG, and Lord, work it out. Work for me, Lord. I'm Tracy Bethay. Glad to be in your company. It's the latest single from Fred Hammond in the choir room with Love Never Fails.

0: Your inspiration station, Hallelujah 940 AM WYLD. It's Fred Hammond, and love never, never, ever fails. I'm Tracy Bethay. Thank you so much for hanging out with me on this Sunday. Oh, I pray that something was said or played to uplift your spirits, keep you happy, keep you smiling, just to make it through this day. So before we get out of here, can we wind down on this Sunday? Yeah, today's inspirational quote says, "You don't have to be great to start, but you do have to start to be great." We're starting a new work week. We're starting a new work week. Don't have to be great to start. Get up, worship, go to work. Don't have to be great to start, but you do have to start. So make it a point to finish strong. But you gotta start. All right? That's the first thing. Take the step. Go on, do it. Take the step. Let that minister to your hearts all week long. Somebody needed to hear that. Thanks so much for listening.
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1: Let the redeemed of the Lord say so, whom he has redeemed from the hand of the enemy. We've been bought with a price. Hallelujah. Sold out to Jesus. I'm Kim Harper Johnson with you. Happy Sunday to you and yours. I pray that all is well. You had a great day. How was worship service? All right. All right. 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Great. Now pay it forward. God's word will not return void. It won't return empty. Share God's word with somebody else today. All right. Here are the Tommies. 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

Hallelujah, 940 AM. This is Kim Hartford Johnson. Our kids are back to school in the Crescent City, so slow down in the school zones and let's keep our kids and families safe. Stay blessed and thanks for listening to Amen 940 New Orleans, music of power and praise.

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1: Hallelujah, 940 WRLD, music of power and praise. Jesus is the potter. We are the clay. Shape, make, and mold us, Jesus. Hallelujah. Kim Harford Johnson with you. It is August 9th. Yeah, all day long. A special day on the national calendar. Yeah, I'll tell you what it is straight ahead. I'd love to share that with you. Right now, Anthony Brown and Group Therapy, Always Be Good.

0: Hallelujah, 940 WILD, your inspiration station. Enter into his gates with thanksgiving and into his courts with praise. Yes, he's worthy. Our God, always be good. Hallelujah. The highest praise, lifting up the name of Jesus. Happy son, yay. Got Yolanda Adams, yeah. Group Fire, I can count on you. Well, it's August 9th, and yes, all day long, it's been a special day on the national calendar. It's hashtag National Book Lovers Day. Those who love a good book, this is your day. Whether you like that physical copy, I'm still old, Stu, yeah. I like the physical copy, or ebook. Celebrate all the genres of books that you enjoy. And I tell you, the book, that's a great one to read. Yes, the Bible, to uplift and encourage and fill you up. Yeah, that's one of several books, but the book. Well, listen, whether you have a book club or you can maybe start one, it's your opportunity to share some of your favorite stories and your favorite books. Post it all over your social media platforms everywhere. It is hashtag National Book Lovers Day.
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